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4: Hello and good evening. With a Sam FM News Update, I'm Joey Kieran with these headlines. The Umpqua Valley is experiencing afternoon high temperatures around 10 degrees above normal at the moment. That'll last through Sunday, but that's when we start to see a cold front moving through the region that'll drop temperatures and possibly bring some rain. Douglas County Environmental Health Division, working in conjunction with the Douglas Public Health Network and the Douglas County Sheriff's Office Animal Control Division, have received a report from the Oregon Veterinary Diagnostic Laboratory confirming that a bat found in the county has tested positive for rabies. Cliff Bentz on Tuesday secured the Republican nomination for Oregon's 2nd Congressional District. Oregon's unemployment rate was at 5.2% in each of the first 4 months of 2026. Covering coastal Douglas County, a contractor hired by Douglas County is doing scheduled water service shutdown on Winchester Road in Winchester Bay until 7 o'clock tonight. And the city of Roseburg will open the Fir Grove Splash Pad coming up on Saturday.
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4: 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In your weather forecast, we've got an overnight low around 54 with mostly clear skies. Tomorrow, we're looking at sunny skies, a high of about 83, kind of like it was today. And Friday night, looking at an overnight low of 52, looking at low 80s for Saturday and Sunday before the possibility of some rain on Monday. I'm Joey Kieran on Sam FM.
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6: Johnny, thanks for listening today. 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

A Thursday night underway and Memorial Day weekend in front of us. Some folks taking off early. Some folks are not going to school tomorrow so they can have a four-day weekend, not going to work tomorrow. What are you doing? Do you have a tradition? Do you have something special planned? Are you making memories? Thank you for letting me be a part of those traditions. With you all night long, you're listening to Delilah.

0: Hi, Shai. Welcome to the Delilah Show. What can I do for you tonight?
1: I just want to let my mother know that she is the best mother in the world. She has helped two other children, me, I'm the oldest. Right now, she's under the weather right now, and she does everything for me.
0: Under the weather, like with a cold or flu, or under the weather, like with a serious health issue?
1: Well, right now, it's the cold, and we just go keep it at that. Let's hope it's just that.
0: Okay, we'll say a prayer that it stops right there.
1: Yes.
0: Don't need any other complications.
1: No, we do not.
0: What's your mama's name?
1: My mother's name is Spring.
0: Like spring, like this is her time of year.
1: Yes.
0: And is she as beautiful and colorful and joyful as spring?
1: Yes, she is. She is, actually.
0: Because I love this time of year. My roadies are in bloom. My azaleas are in bloom. The cherry trees have bloomed out. The apple trees are blooming. I love spring.
1: We both listen to your show.
0: It's hopeful. Spring is hopeful to me.
1: Yes, it is. Beginning of new life.
0: It is. So let's play a hopeful song for your mama.
1: Okay, thank you. I appreciate that, Delilah.

0: Donald to Towers Foundation is our Delilah Dilemma sponsor tonight. Born on America's darkest day of September 11th, the Tunnel to Towers Foundation has helped heroes ever since. Heroes like New York City firefighter Robert Welsh. He's a former police officer who joined the fire department after 9/11. Welsh succumbed to 9/11 related cancer. He left behind his wife, Jennifer, and their three children. Tunnel to Towers honored Welsh by paying off his family's mortgage. 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Tonight's Delilah's Dilemma from Jackie says, "Hi, Delilah. I was in a 20-year relationship with someone I considered my best friend. But 2 years ago, with no heads up, he left. I was devastated initially, but quite unexpectedly, I met someone soon after, and we have been together since then. I've never been happier. Around Christmas, my ex messaged me and asked me for some money. I was so outraged, I blocked him on everything. Blocked his phone number, social media, everything. I told some people about this, and I'm surprised at their reaction. They say I was too hard on him. Now I wonder, did I do the right thing? I've grown and improved as a person since he dropped out of my life. I'm happy in my current relationship, but for whatever reason, their negative comments are bothering me. I want to know your honest opinion, please, and thank you, from Jackie." Jackie, I will share my honest opinion about your ex and about your so-called friends coming up next. 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
5: Hey, Douglas County. This is Delilah. You know, I grew up here in Douglas County. My parents grew up in Douglas County. My grandparents grew up in Douglas County. My grandfather was born in Elkton. 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

Tonight's Delilah's Dilemma is from Jackie, who was in a 20-year relationship when her partner disappeared, dropped out of the picture. No heads up, no explanation, no closure. Jackie moved on with her life, met someone new, is thriving, and then out of the blue a few months ago, the ex pops up saying, "Oh, I need money." And Jackie said, "Hit the road, Jack. Forget about it. Block them on everything." Good for you, Jackie. She shared this fact with some of her inner circle, and instead of supporting her and saying, "Way to go, that was great, glad."

You set a boundary. You did awesome. You didn't buy into the manipulation. They said you were too hard on him. And she wants my honest opinion. Jackie, I applaud you. I applaud you for setting a boundary. I applaud you for saying no. You are not going to take advantage of me. You are not going to use me. Take a hike. I am concerned about these people that should be in your corner, should be supporting you, should be loving on you, should be saying, you know what? They did not treat you well when they left this relationship, and you don't owe them a dime. Good for you for setting boundaries. Doesn't sound like you were unkind or hurtful or cruel. You just blocked them. That, to me, is the right thing to do. And I'm surprised that your friends were hard on you. And I'm wondering, are they really your friends? Or were they perhaps a little closer to the ex? And for whatever reason, they think that person should still have access to you and still have permission to use you. So good for you for blocking the ex. Sounds to me like you might need to walk away from a few other friendships, though. That's my best advice. Good luck and God bless you.

0: Good evening. Welcome to your Throwback Thursday night. Today is Thursday, the 21st of May. Yesterday was my granddaughter, Sakani's 7th birthday. Her little brother, 7, that's his name, turns 6 on Saturday. So we are having a very, very, very busy, busy week. I'm going to have a busy Memorial Day weekend celebrating in our household. I hope you're having a wonderful night. Thank you for finding me. Thank you for coming home. You're listening to The Lila.
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14: 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That is, until a local Shriner heard about the accident.
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1: Hi.
0: Thank you for calling. How can I help to make your night better?
1: Well, I'd like to have one clay for my best friend. I've known him for over 10 years and just thinking about him a lot tonight.
0: What's his name?
1: Carl.
0: So is this a buddy friend, best friend, or is this a best friend that's all of a sudden become more attractive than you had noticed in the past?
1: More attractive now.
0: You know, you had that grin in your voice.
1: Oh, yeah.
0: You had that, he's my best friend, but I'd really like to kiss him right now kind of voice tone thing.
1: Yeah, well, I kissed him last night, so.
0: Aha.
1: Aha.
0: Uh-huh. So you're still glowing from that.
1: Oh, yeah.
0: So do you think Carl, obviously, if his lips were, like, running into yours, he's feeling the same way?
1: Yeah, he is.
0: Aha. Uh-huh.
1: Quite a bit.
0: So we need It's Like Turning Into Love kind of song?
1: Well, it is on my part. He's been in love with me for quite a few years now, and I just found out.
0: So it took you a while to catch on, huh?
1: Yeah, he was throwing all the singles and the signs out, and I wasn't picking up on it.
0: You were not picking up what he was throwing down?
1: No, because he's not the type of guy I usually date, so I wasn't picking up on this one.
0: Do the type of guy that you usually date stick around?
1: No, I usually pick up the really bad boys.
0: Well, he's been your friend for 10 years. I would say that's the kind of guy you should hang out with then.
1: Yeah, well, he's totally different than anybody that I've ever seen or been with, so it's going to be a good one.
0: Let me find a song for you.
1: Thank you.

So what's going on in your world tonight? Did you have a good day? Did you have a good week? Do you have to work tomorrow? Are you taking tomorrow off so you can get a little bit longer weekend in? I'm glad that you're here. We're here to smooth off the rough edges of your day, to help you rest and relax and feel rejuvenated once again.

0: Hi, good evening. Welcome to the Delilah Show. Who is this?
1: This is Virgil. Is this really Delilah?
0: Hi, Virgil. Welcome aboard. It really is. What can I do for you, my friend?
1: Oh, my God. I've been listening to you since I was in the early 90s trying to get a hold of you.
0: Wow. You're a very patient man if you've been trying to reach me since then. I'm glad you finally made it through. What can I do for you?
1: I finally met the love of my life, and if there's anything you could play to make it right, just...

0: I just love you, and I can't believe I'm speaking with you.
1: You finally met the love of your life. How old were you when God brought this special person to you?
0: 41.
1: And what is her name, and what can I play for you two?
0: Her name is Dana Marie, and whatever you can figure out, everything you've done, play touches my heart.
1: Tell me about Dana Marie and how you knew, after being a bachelor all those years, that she was the one.
0: Well, I've been fighting a lot of demons, you know how it goes, with alcohol, and finally met a woman who said if I didn't straight up, she'd leave me, and she literally turned my life around and saved me.
1: So she was as patient with you and your addictions as you were patient getting through to me on the phone lines.
0: Yes, ma'am. Yes, ma'am. Like I said, I was in foster care, been on my own my whole life, met my real family about 12 years ago, and this lady just turned my whole life around.
1: I will play a wonderful song for this patient angel that God sent to help turn you around.
0: Yes, ma'am, and God bless you, Delilah.
1: You have a great night.

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0: Hi, welcome to the Delilah Show. Who's this?
1: Hello, my name is Michael.
0: Michael, what can I do for ya?
1: Yes, I'd just like to make a dedication. It's for my future wife, and we're planning on getting married next year.
0: So where did you meet the love of your life?
1: Yeah, she came into a laundromat that I used to work at, and we've been together ever since.
0: So you met her on the spin cycle is what you're saying.
1: But you know, she knows I love her very much. We just got ourselves a place earlier this year and getting everything taken care of. And we're just planning on having a beautiful life together.

Do we have to wait until tomorrow to kick off Memorial Day weekend? Can we just kick it off tonight? Can we just call it summer already? Man, in New York City in Central Park yesterday, it hit 100 degrees.

0: It is going to be hot where I live this coming weekend. However, I am taking my five minor children and heading towards the ocean where it's going to be a whole lot cooler. What are you doing for Memorial Day weekend? Wherever you go, whatever you do, take me with you. Take me along. I will be here to share positive thoughts, loving words, and a whole lot of great music all night long. You're listening to Delilah. 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

Tonight's love letter is from Ivan. He says, I'm from a small town. I'm 16 years old. The story I wanted to share with you is about a girl I've been talking to for about a month. I know that's not a very long time, but I really, really like this girl. Her name is Carly. She's amazing. She's beautiful, smart, and funny. Carly's everything to me. But she's going through a hard time getting over a guy that hurt her heart, and she still loves him, although she doesn't want to love him anymore. I see her crying all the time over this guy. She's my world, Delilah. I die a little inside every time I see her cry. If she's listening to you tonight, I want her to hear this, and if you could please play a song for her, it would make me feel better as well. Thanks so much from a love-struck young man named Ivan.

Each night we open up the phone line so that we can talk to you and listen to you and encourage you. We are here to play songs of hope and inspiration for you. Songs that will touch your heart. If you have joined us for the very first time, welcome aboard. The phone lines are open, and I so look forward to hearing from you with your stories tonight.

0: Hi, who's this?
1: This is Kathy.
0: Kathy, what can I do for you?
1: I was calling because my husband and I just currently had twin daughters, and we also have a five-year-old little boy. I have been off work for 12 weeks, being able to stay home with the kids and everything, but I had to go back to work, and my husband is watching them in the evening so I can work, and it seems that he's having a lot of problems with handling them, taking care of them and everything, and it's really...
0: It's very, very stressful.
1: Stressful, yeah. It's really hurting our marriage in a lot of ways. It's like he's regressing, going back to the way he used to be, and just doesn't want to accept responsibility. He goes to work and he comes home, and that's all he wants to do. I need his help.
0: I was in a very similar situation, and I chose to separate and divorce from him. But if your husband, especially if he was raised in a traditional household where the man's job was to provide the income and the woman's job was to do everything else, he may not be able to change or want to change that way of thinking.
1: And where do I go from now? I mean, I've told him that I need him to be my supporter and the leader of the family. I'm being the mother and the father here, and I can't handle it.
0: Where you go now is you go see a counselor. You may have postpartum depression, which may be making it more difficult to see things clearly.
1: Mm-hmm.
0: You talk to a counselor and you start sorting through things and you start looking at things honestly. I would bet if I knew you better, I would find out that he's never been an equal partner. He's never been the one that planned family reunions, planned vacations, planned get-togethers, followed through, paid the bills, mowed the lawn. Did just about anything like that. You have been the breadwinner, the one holding it all together, the one who changes diapers, the one who gets up at 3 o'clock when the kids are throwing up, the one who changes the sheets after the kids threw up. I would bet you're the one that plans holiday meals, family get-togethers.
1: Yep.
0: And the reality is you've been able to juggle all those balls and handle it until now because you've got two babies.
1: Right.
0: And you're hitting a wall.
1: You're absolutely right.
0: Take the first step, honey. Get some help for you.
1: Okay.
0: All right. God bless you.
1: Thank you. You too.

0: Each night I come into the studio, my goal, my hope is that I can share something positive, something good, something encouraging with you. The world is so dang negative. And the cost of living keeps going up and up and up. But the income, not so much, huh? And the stress level keeps going up and up and up. And I can't fix any of that. What I can do, what I try to do, is help you refocus. Help you focus on the miracles in your life. The people that you love, the people that adore you. The opportunities to explore, to grow, to learn. The opportunities to get outside and touch the earth and look up to the sky and thank the one who created it all for our good pleasure, not to destroy it. He didn't create it so we can destroy it, exploit it. It was created for our good pleasure, to enjoy, to stroll along the creeks and the rivers and the streams, look for rocks, go swimming in the pools and the ponds, breathe the fresh air, notice the flowers, plant the gardens, plant the fruit trees. I am here to help you focus on all that goodness and to let the negativity just kind of roll away. Every night, that is my goal, to help you focus on love, faith, hope, and love. But the greatest of these is love. 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As we mark 25 years since September 11th, the Tunnel to Towers Foundation remains committed to honoring the heroes shaped by that day. Heroes like NYPD Detective Victor Vargas, a United States Air Force veteran who died from pancreatic cancer after serving in the World Trade Center recovery efforts. Tunnel to Towers honored Detective Vargas by paying off the family's mortgage. 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

It is a throwback Thursday night, and on this throwback Thursday night, I wanted to share a sweet letter of remembrance from David S. David writes, "Hi, Delilah. I wanted to take a moment to share a memory from your show back in the 90s when I was growing up in the Boston area. I vividly remember one of your children calling in each night to say goodnight to you. And he was always asking you to play Coming Around Again, the Itsy Bitsy Spider song by Carly Simon. That moment always stood out to me, and it stayed in my heart ever since. Now I have children of my own, twins who are 12 years old. I found myself playing that song for them when they were little. Even though they're not so little anymore, I still play that song for them from time to time. And it always brings us right back to all those sweet memories. I wanted to take a moment to reflect and say thank you for something that may have seemed small to you at the time, but clearly made a lasting impression on me and is a part of our family. David, that little boy, Sonny, he's now Sergeant Harris. He's got 4 kids of his own, and he is an amazing young man. And I still love the Itsy Bitsy Spider. Thank you for remembering. Thank you for sharing that memory, David. God bless you.

If you would like to make a request, if you'd like to have a dedication played, if there's someone you're thinking about, someone you're in love with, someone you're celebrating because they're graduating in a week or two, someone that's going off to the military. There is a young woman who has been in the military, who is coming home from the military, and she is coming home to my ranch. She was a part of my life for many years when she was a child. Now she's all grown up and married and has a family, and she and her family are moving to be a part of

0: our family on our ranch. And the crazy thing is, she's also my namesake. So there's not one, not two, but soon to be three Delilahs living on the same property. I kid you not. And I didn't name either of the other two. My daughter Delilah was named by her birth mom before I adopted her at birth. And the young woman who's moving to our ranch, Delilah, was named by her parents who lived in my neighborhood, but I did not know them. I didn't know them personally, but they knew me from the radio. How fun is that? It's going to be very confusing. Very confusing. But I am so looking forward to it. You're listening to Delilah. Many of my friends are managing postmenopausal osteoporosis, so I encourage women to understand their risk and get screened. 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
1: It's called the Hustle of the Hancock.
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0: 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Who is this?
1: My name is Andy.
0: Hi, Andy. What can I do to help you tonight to make your night a little sweeter?
1: I am one of many of thousands of people who got laid off overnight by Spirit Airlines closure, and people are really hurting right now. So I was hoping to like a song to bring like hope and faith in the future to many who lost their livelihoods overnight.
0: Overnight. That was crazy. Phone line shut down. No way to call. No way to have a conversation. It was crazy.
1: I know. So there's a lot of my friends who are really struggling right now. And I was hoping like, a song of like hope and the future is going to be bright, you know, or tough times right now, but like there's some light at the end of the tunnel.
0: A song of hope, a song of inspiration, a song that says, don't stop believing. Hang in there. It's going to get better. It is going to get better.
1: Yeah, thank you so much.
0: Thank you so much. And I am so sorry to you and everybody you worked with. I am so sorry.
1: Thank you so much.

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As we wind through the night and it gets later and later, I know you're tired, but this is a chance for you to relax, for you to focus on your heart and your thoughts and your feelings. So come on in and make yourself at home.

0: Hi, good evening. Who is this?
1: This is Thomas.
0: Hi, Thomas. This is Delilah. What can I do for you?
1: Well, I've been trying to get a hold of you. I don't know how many phone calls, but I'm really glad I got through to you. I've been through a divorce after 32 years, and I met this lady, and her name is Debbie, and I love her very much. I don't know how to take her sometimes, but she has given me new life, and I would like to dedicate a song to her.
0: Okay, first backup. How long have you been divorced?
1: 4.5 years.
0: Okay, so long enough to let your heart heal.
1: Yes.
0: This is

0: in a rebound thing. If you'd said 4.5 months, I would have said, hold on, Thomas. But you've had time to cry your tears and grieve your loss and move forward. Now, what is it about Debbie that's hard to take sometimes?
1: Well, she's really independent, and she's got a lot of courage, and I really draw a lot of strength from her. I don't think she knows that, but
0: so
1: I really do.
0: Kind of a fireball.
1: Yes.
0: And you're not used to that?
1: No. She's really too much for me sometimes, but I don't let her know that.
0: Well, it'll be our little secret then, okay? I won't say a word.
1: I love her so much, though.
0: Let me find a song for you.
1: Okay.
0: You have a good night.
1: Thank you, Delilah.
0: Bye-bye.
1: Bye-bye.

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Eyesoffaith.vision. We can do this together. Tonight's Delilah's Dilemma from Jackie says, "Hi, Delilah. I was in a 20-

0: 20-year relationship with someone I considered my best friend. But 2 years ago, with no heads up, he left. I was devastated initially, but quite unexpectedly, I met someone soon after, and we have been together since then. I've never been happier. Around Christmas, my ex messaged me and asked me for some money. I was so outraged, I blocked him on everything. Blocked his phone number, social media, everything. I told some people about this, and I'm surprised at the reaction. They say I was too hard on him. Now I wonder, did I do the right thing? I've grown and improved as a person since he dropped out of my life. I'm happy in my current relationship, but for whatever reason, their negative comments are bothering me. I want to know your honest opinion, please and thank you, from Jackie. Jackie, I will share my honest opinion about your ex and about your so-called friends coming up next. You're listening to Delilah. 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
6: Hey, Douglas County, this is Delilah. 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My grandparents grew up in Douglas County. My grandfather was born in Elkton. 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

Tonight's Delilah's Dilemma is from Jackie, who was in a 20-year relationship when her partner disappeared, dropped out of the picture. No heads up, no explanation, no closure. Jackie moved on with her life, met someone new, is thriving, and then out of the blue a few months ago, the ex pops up saying, "Oh, I need money." And Jackie said, "Hit the road, Jack. Forget about it. Block them on everything." Good for you, Jackie. She shared this fact with some of her inner circle. And instead of supporting her and saying, "Way to go, that was great, glad you set a boundary, you did awesome, you didn't buy into the manipulation," they said you were too hard on him. And she wants my honest opinion. Jackie, I applaud you. I applaud you for setting a boundary. I applaud you for saying no. You are not going to take advantage of me. You are not going to use me. Take a hike. I am concerned about these people that should be in your corner, should be supporting you, should be loving on you, should be saying, you know what, they did not treat you well when they left this relationship, and you don't owe them a dime. Good for you for setting boundaries. Doesn't sound like you were unkind or hurtful or cruel. You just blocked them. That to me is the right thing to do. And I'm surprised that your friends were hard on you. And I'm wondering, are they really your friends? Or were they perhaps a little closer to the ex? And for whatever reason, they think that person should still have access to you and still have permission to use you. So good for you for blocking the ex. Sounds to me like you might need to walk away from a few other friendships, though. That's my best advice. Good luck and God bless you.

0: Earlier I was talking about what I consider my job, what I consider my job, my purpose, is to bring you hope, to bring you faith, hope, and love, but mostly to focus on love, not just romantic love. All the songs I play pretty much are about romantic love, but there's so much more to life, so very much more to life than just romantic love. Love is showing up. Love is showing up, being there, holding somebody when they're crying, when their heart is breaking, when their world is falling down, when the one they love has betrayed them again, and being there for them when they go back to the one who's betrayed them again, because you know they will, and being there without judging them, but holding space with them. Love is encouraging your child to be the best version of themselves, especially when they're being the worst version of themselves, and not giving up. Love always hopes, it always perseveres, it never fails. That's the kind of love I am here to encourage you to share tonight and every night. You're listening to Delilah.
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0: Jennifer.
1: Hi, Delilah. How are you?
0: I'm good. Tell me your story.
1: I met my husband about 5 years ago, and we took a nice walk on a beach, and I told him everything about our life, and I told him that I had a son from a previous relationship. He was fine with that, which was the first that I've ever been able to encounter in a man before. He proposed to me about 9 months later on New Year's Eve, and of course I said yes because he was just, I knew that he was the one I wanted to be with. He does just about everything for me. He is always there to cook dinner. He helps pick up the house. He helps with the kids. He is just absolutely wonderful. And a couple of weeks ago, I made a mistake and lied to him, deceived him, and did some things that really tore his heart apart. And I thought that he was going to want to end our marriage, and I didn't want that at all. I need to start taking ownership for the things that I do and stop blaming it on the fact that my childhood was bad or what have you. I need to realize that stuff happened in the past, and this is the present, and I need to move on from it all.

0: It's getting late.
1: And I know you got a busy day tomorrow. It is the last day of school for some children. The last day before a long vacation for others. Whatever you're doing tomorrow, I hope you have a great Friday. Right now, sit back, relax, and enjoy the music.

0: Hi, good evening. You've called Delilah. Who's this?
1: Yes, my name is Nicole.
0: Hi, Nicole. What can I do for you this evening?
1: Yes, I'd like to send a song request out to my husband, Lonnie.
0: And what do you want to tell your hubby?
1: That I miss him, and I'll hope to see him soon.
0: So when will you see him again?
1: Hopefully in 2 weeks. It's been 157 days.
0: Not that you're counting. But if you were counting, it's 150 what?
1: 7 days.
0: All right. Until you are in each other's arms, I will do my best to be that bridge across forever right now.
1: Thank you so much, Delilah.

0: You know, sometimes our load is heavy and the burden on your shoulders is hard to bear. When you are under a great weight because someone you love has passed away, because your heart has been broken, because your marriage is falling apart, that's when you need to reach out and ask for help. That's when you need to say to your friends or your family, I can't stand up under this pain. Please help me. Find a counselor, find a friend, find someone to talk to. But if you think that life is a burden and that other people should carry your load, should pay your bills, should take responsibility for you, should fix your car, should fix your life, I talked to a listener last night whose 26-year-old son is ruining her life because he has moved back home. He's rude to his stepdad, he's disrespectful to his mom, he's wasting his life, he's eating them out of house and home. And I said, why are you giving him permission to do this? She said, because he's my baby. Uh-uh. No. Enabling an adult to act like a 2-year-old is not helping them. Just my thoughts. I'll be back. You're listening to Delilah. Many of my friends are managing postmenopausal osteoporosis, so I encourage women to understand their risk and get screened. For women with postmenopausal osteoporosis at high risk for fracture, there's more you can do to strengthen your bones. Evenity is the only bone builder that also helps slow bone loss. 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
1: To be fully fit, you have to be physically fit. 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
8: 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You know, I grew up here in Douglas County. My parents grew up in Douglas County. My grandparents grew up in Douglas County. 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

0: Hi, Matthew. Thank you for calling the Delilah Show. What can I do for you?
1: Hi, Delilah. I would deeply appreciate a big favor from you.
0: Tell me what favor I can do for you.
1: Well, I have a woman that I love very dearly. I've hurt her in the past. A lot of disappointments. I'm a recovering alcoholic. I've been a recovering alcoholic for 4 years now. And I've put a lot of hurt in her heart.
0: Okay, so the lies, the dishonesty, all the drama and trauma.
1: Yes. The reason I'm calling is that I want to tell this woman that I love her very dearly and that it's not about a home, it's not about children, it's not about parents. It's about her. She's the most important thing in my life, and I love her very dearly, and I can't live without her. She means the world to me, and I don't want to lose her for anything.
0: What you're trying to say is give me another chance.
1: That's all I'm asking.
0: Just one more chance.
1: That's all I'm asking. I want to cherish this woman for the rest of my life, every day. She means the world to me.
0: Let me find a song for you.

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1: I could stay awake just to hear.

0: It is time for me to slip out of here and take off into the darkness. If I didn't get to your request or your dedication, I'm sorry. I will be back tomorrow night with more of your favorite love songs as we celebrate the long weekend tomorrow. Do me a favor. Take some time out of your busy, busy Friday schedule to slow down and love someone. Good night. You're listening to Delilah.
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0: 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Thank you for your patience. 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
1: Really, I want to dedicate a song. I don't know which one, though. I want you to pick one, a really good one. I want to tell the love of my life that I'm in love with him, and I don't want to be with anybody else but him.
0: And what is his name, Jennifer?
1: Richard.
0: And he doesn't know that he's the love of your life?
1: No. I was always afraid to tell him, but I just can't. I can't keep it inside anymore, and I have to tell him how I feel.
0: I'll find a good word, a good song to say what your words.

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1: All right, we got a busy woman on the phone with us right now.
2: She
1: is our movie critic from TBR Presents. It's our friend Gray Drake. Hi, Gray.
3: Hello, everybody.
4: Gray, yes. I have to thank you so much for the recommendation of Widow's Bay on Apple TV. I am loving it. It's a series about a haunted island.
1: What can you recommend for us this weekend?
0: What's holiday weekend.
1: Yeah, it's a holiday weekend.
3: All right. Well, Justin, I'm super happy that you love that amazing show. So, yay. But we don't really have any scary movies this week that I've seen.
1: Okay.
3: So, Justin, your homework is Passenger.
4: Oh, okay.
3: A movie that is basically about, like, when you're out driving on a dark country road, don't stop for anyone, including demons.
4: Oh,
0: yeah. Yeah, that's rule number two.
1: Yeah, I don't understand why anybody stops for anyone on a dark road in those scary movies.
4: I would never.
1: Yeah.
3: So for this amazing Memorial Day weekend that I still can't believe has already come to us, we have got the first Star Wars movie in like 7 years, The Mandalorian and Grogu.
0: I have a house full of men, young boys that are so excited about this movie. Please tell me it's good because I have to go see
1: it. Same in my house. I do have some issues with this movie, though, based on what I've seen. But go ahead, Gray.
3: Oh, well, here's what I will tell you. I think for those of you who are excited because you liked the show, you will go crazy for this movie because essentially it is just 2 episodes of the show.
0: Okay. Well, all right. There you go.
1: So it's 2 hours long.
3: Correct. I thought that it was fun and cute, and the story was pleasingly easy to figure out. It was not complicated. And, Grogu, cute.
0: Yeah.
3: We love that little child. And we also love the question, what if Jabba the Hutt were yoked?
0: Something we've all wondered.
1: He started working out.
3: So his son, Rada the Hutt, is Jabba's son. He has a big part in this movie because Mandalorian has been hired by Rada the Hutt's uncle and aunt. To please return their nephew. He's in big trouble. You have to go get him, Mando. And he says, all right, I'm going to enjoy those credits. But when he meets Rada and sees what's going on, he realizes that there's more to this story than he realized. Mm-hmm. So Rada is voiced by Jeremy Allen White from The Bear. And he is disturbingly jacked.
0: Disturbingly? Like Jabba the Hutt was disturbingly fat.
1: Right.
0: He's disturbingly jacked.
1: They're extremes.
3: Yeah, very extreme in this family. Perhaps some dysmorphia issues. I don't know. But it was weird to see a Hutt that was like slithering around but had pectoral muscles. Mm-hmm. I was like, what?
0: Interesting.
3: Yeah, so officially Jeremy Allen White can't be unhot, like even as an animated character. Not possible. It's not in his contract. But there's nothing to this movie at all. I basically already told you the whole plot.
0: It's fluff. It's just fluffy.
1: It's just they couldn't get a whole season of The Mandalorian, so they gave us a 2 episodes.
0: You go get a big bucket of popcorn and just enjoy the ride.
4: We love that.
5: A theater experience.
4: Uh-huh.
1: Yeah.
3: JP, what was the issue that you thought about after watching the trailer?
1: The one thing that bugs me about The Mandalorian is they have so much money over there at Disney. And Grogu still looks so freaking fake and animatronic to me.
5: How dare you?
4: You're saying this alien baby looks fake?
1: He just, like, the way it moves, it's so...
5: It's so cute.
1: I wanted him to smooth out.

0: little bit.
1: Yeah, I think you might think the movie's better. I do think it's really cool that they left Grogu animatronic and real. And also, there's so much stop motion in this. It feels a little bit like old school Star Wars.
2: Okay.
1: So it's cool. However, I don't know how different it really is for you, JC, but at the same time, like, he's cute. So
2: yeah.
1: relax.
2: He still is cute.
3: Get over it, JC.
2: But I was expecting him to be like,
3: just eat your popcorn.
2: I'm trying.
3: Put a little milk duds on top. That's good.
2: I might stop by Pizza the Hut too before.
4: Nice.
1: So everybody's waiting to see, like, is Grogu gonna really finally come into his powers, et cetera, et cetera. There's some stuff in here that's pretty cool. I am not a deep fan of the TV show, and even I was like, oh, okay, that's cool. But I don't think that this is a Star Wars movie on a big scale. I think that it is, as I said, two episodes of the TV show, and that's great.
2: Okay.
3: We will be watching it. I have no choice.
2: I've been told by my son.
5: Does this finish the series? Like, they're not going to do the series anymore?
1: Yeah, I think they're done with it.
5: Okay.
1: I don't know that for sure, but I haven't heard any talks about the Mandalorian coming back. I know that Disney's been investing their energy and money into Ahsoka. So that's going to have a new series coming out, et cetera, et cetera. So it's like, Mando's probably, our love affair with Pedro Pascal must continue elsewhere.
2: Okay.
1: But there is another film in theaters that is a truly wild ride. So, Grogu better buckle up.
6: Okay, what you got?
1: I love boosters.
2: Which is what Grogu rides in.
3: I just saw the preview for this. This came out of nowhere for me because I literally just saw the preview for it.
2: I love boosters. What is
4: this? I don't know if I've heard of this one.
1: Yeah, this is a wild movie. It premiered at the South by Southwest Film Festival in Austin. It is directed by a man named Boots Riley. So, a lot of people know Boots' music, his art, and his last film was called Sorry to Bother You.
4: Oh, I liked that movie. I do remember that one.
1: Yeah. Which is also a very wild ride because Boots Riley will set you up with a very normal premise, and then he will take it to the strangest, most wild places that you never could have imagined. And you will be thinking a lot. So on the surface, I Love Boosters stars Kiki Palmer, most recently from The Burbs on Peacock. And she is what they call a booster. She shoplifts expensive clothes, and then she resells them to the public at a much cheaper price. Her name is Corvette in the movie, and all of she and her girls have set up multiple boosting operations in Oakland. But the world of Oakland is very stylized and it's super different and it's weird, but it's not so different from our real world that you won't recognize things like workers being mistreated, people not getting appropriate breaks at their job, not having money to live and having to do things like set up your home in an abandoned chicken shack fast food restaurant.
6: Mm-hmm. So it's based on a true story.
1: And what's really happening in this version of Oakland while Kiki Palmer and her girls are boosting clothes, it almost looks normal, but it is definitely not. And there's time travel. There's science fiction, there's stop motion animation, and there's also Demi Moore starring as an evil fashion designer who hates the women who are stealing her clothes.
6: Okay.
3: I just saw the preview and it looked really out there.
6: Yeah, exactly.
3: I love Kiki Palmer, so I want to see it.
1: It is so bizarre, and that's about the most grounded description that I can give you. So I will say, if you love actors like Lakeith Stanfield, Taylor Page, who was just in Welcome to Derry, Naomi Ackie, who was in that Robert Pattinson movie, where it's like the guy with 17 versions of him.
4: Oh, yeah,
1: the name
4: is Mickey.

0: 17, a whole bunch of talented people in something that seems normal for about 30 seconds, and then you realize you're in the world of Boots Riley.
1: Okay.
2: That's fun.
0: Yeah, this was a really fun one to do interviews for. So if you go to our YouTube channel, you can see me talking to this cast, and everybody's looking so fly, we like can't handle ourselves.
3: Okay.
1: Can't handle how good we look. And speaking of looking good, Gray, you're going to be in Vegas?
0: This weekend for Memorial Day, I get to be on the red carpet at the American Music Award.
2: Awesome.
3: Oh, that's awesome.
0: This one is really fun because it's like all of the greats. Like J-Lo is going to be there, of course.
3: Yeah.
0: We got Noah Kahan. We got like Sabrina Carpenter. Oh. We've got Olivia Dean. And hosted once again by the legend Queen Latifah,
1: who's now going to be a judge on The Voice.
2: Yeah, she's busy.
0: I know. I can't wait. This should be a really fun one. And it's not too sweltering yet in Vegas, so my makeup won't melt off that fast.
3: Would it be inappropriate for me to ask if you could slip J-Lo my phone number?
0: Oh, that's not inappropriate. Listen, you only have to compete with Brett Goldstein from her upcoming Netflix film, Office Romance.
3: I saw that.
2: Are we buying their red carpet romance as real?
0: No, ma'am.
2: I didn't think so either.
1: All right, so Al still has a chance.
3: Mine will be really real.
1: Yeah, just slip it on and see if she calls Big Al.
3: I never know. You know, just kind of throw it out there. Just, hey, I got a friend, you know.
0: I'm going to do it. I'm going to see what she says. And then basically I'm going to get you, I'm going to get Brett Goldstein to fight you in a cage match for J-Lo's love.
1: Oh, that'd be great.
3: Definitely. 100% fight.
1: I'll referee.
2: I would pay to watch that. Yeah,
1: yeah. I'll referee for free.
3: Kick him in the throat.
1: All right. Well, how do we catch your content from you out there in Vegas?
0: The best way to do it is to open up your Paramount Plus and turn into the CBS Los Angeles feed. That should be the simplest way in this very complicated world of streaming.
1: Perfect. There you go. Paramount
2: and then
1: Plus.
2: She always posts the highlights on her social media, too.
1: Follow Gray Drake on
0: exactly.
1: social media. Always a good
0: Yay.
1: Time.
0: Yay.
1: Well, Gray, have fun in Vegas. Win big. Al, do you want to place any bets?
3: I always bet on black, Gray.
1: There you go.
3: So just roulette wheel, bet something on black, and good luck.
2: He'll pay you back.
3: Yeah, sure.
1: And I'm betting on J-Lo dropping that phone number on the ground as soon as you give it to her. Gray, have so much fun. We'll catch up with you again next week.
0: All right, everybody. Have a great Memorial Day.
1: Bye.
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5: Yes, so I've always wanted to go camping with you guys. I told you I'm the best at building fires. But I know we would never do the show live in a forest. And I know we'll never go camping together. So I decided...
6: Not with that negative attitude.
5: Well, no. I've had positive attitudes. And y'all said no, absolutely not.
7: Yeah.
4: We said maybe.
5: No, y'all didn't. Okay. No, y'all didn't. So I was like, the only way I will go camping with y'all is if I wrote it down in a fantasy. So
6: is this fanfic?
5: This is fanfic. And in honor of summer, kids getting out of school, they'll probably go to camp and maybe on a camping trip with family.
4: Mm-hmm.
5: We're going to celebrate the summer with the Kid Craddock Morning Show Goes Camping.
6: Why do we have to go on this stupid camping trip? Y'all know I do not care about hugging trees and roughing it. The only thing I want to rough is a hotel towel.
4: We lost a bet with Justin, remember? He told us there were only two escalators in the entire state of Wyoming. We didn't believe him. We made a bet. And we lost.
5: And that's all, period. I told y'all not to argue with me.
6: But you are wrong most of the time. Last week you argued for an hour that the moon is a dragon egg and we're all one crack away from a second sun.
5: And I stand on that. One day, the mother of dragons is going to rise and y'all are going to apologize to me in 4K.
8: Y'all, the last time I went camping, I got poison ivy and my friend peed on me.
9: I thought peeing on somebody was only for jellyfish things.
8: No, two completely different activities. I got poison ivy, period. And then my friend peed on me, period.
10: What kind of friend pees on you?
8: We were swimming and the water got warm.
6: Absolutely not, absolutely not. New topic immediately.
5: Well, this looks like a good camping spot. There's a river there for water, strong trees for shelter, flat ground for tents.
10: Okay, Lewis and Clark, relax. I don't get the point of pretending to be homeless recreationally. I have a perfectly manicured backyard at home with citronella candles and Wi-Fi.
4: She's actually only here because boss man George offered her money.
10: Correct. $5,000.
4: Hold on. $5,000?
9: Whoa.
4: George only offered me and Al tickets to a Cowboys game.
9: That sounds amazing, too.
4: It's an away game in Baltimore.
9: Oh.
4: In December.
9: Oh.
4: We're going to freeze watching Dak throw interceptions in 19-degree weather.
9: But I might feel a little... But I might meet a little hottie there. She can be my little raven.
6: Wait a minute. Kelly got $5,000. Audrey and I are out here fighting mosquitoes for free.
5: Me too.
6: This is your idea,
9: dude. Come on, man.
5: Right. Fair point. My tent's done. I'm going to start the fire.
9: Good, because I marinated a brisket. In about 7 hours, this thing is going to be perfect.
8: 7 hours? It's 5 p.m., so we don't get to eat until 2 in the morning.
5: Relax. That's why we brought snacks. Trail mix, beef jerky, protein bars.
10: Protein bars are punishment food.
4: And I brought my guitar so we can all sing together around the campfire.
10: Great, because the first thing I want to do while itching and dehydrated

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1: Anyways, here's Choosing Texas.
2: She's from Texas, I can tell by the way he's two-stepping around the room.
3: Hey, by the way, I packed bear spray in case we need it.
4: Bears? There's actual bears out here?
5: There's actually been a bear with us the whole trip, Justin.
6: I'm not a bear. I'm a cub. Big Al, you'd be a bear because you're old.
1: We are camping in Alaska. There's bears, wolves, moose.
4: Moose? Why are you saying moose so casually like it's a squirrel?
0: Yeah, aren't those, and aren't moose gigantic?
5: Oh, yeah, yeah, huge. Moose are actually deer that CrossFit.
0: Did y'all hear that?
4: Nope, absolutely not. That is the sound that people hear right before they end up on Dateline.
6: Relax, it's probably just nature.
3: Where's the bear spray?
1: Audrey, you had it.
3: I thought Anna had it.
4: Why would I hold the one thing keeping us alive?
5: Everybody stay calm. Bears can smell fear.
0: Well, then we are basically a Yankee Candle right now.
6: Wait! Hold on! Is that barbecue sauce?
1: My brisket! Oh, no! Ow! I think the bear stole your brisket.
5: 7 hours!
0: Honestly, at this point, let him have it. That bear earned it.
3: Wait, if the bear took the brisket, then what are we eating?
6: Trail mix?
2: Boo!
0: I swear, when we get back, I'm using my $5,000 to stay at a hotel for a week, and I am hugging every towel in the building.

0: And that's the skit.
1: All right.
0: That was camping with the cast.
2: That was campy camping.
3: Did I play a good Anna?
0: You did a really good job.
3: Thank you so much.
0: I think we need another one where the cast goes to Italy.
1: Go to Italy?
0: Yes.
4: You want to go to Italy?
1: Italia?
4: We can always go to Italia.
1: Italia. Camping in Italia.
3: I think we need another one where you spell my name right in the skit.
0: There we go.
1: Oh, wow.
4: Yeah, how do you not know how to spell Audrey?
3: A lot of people don't, believe it or not. Hey, better than Aubrey.
1: How do you spell it?
3: A lot of people message me Aubrey. Yeah. Aubrey. Yeah.
0: Okay. Yeah. Is there a way to spell Audrey with no E?
2: Well, yeah, if you spell it wrong.
3: Yeah. When it's incorrect.
2: Well, some people spell Audrey with an I.
4: That is true.
2: It just depends on how your mama decided to put it on the birth certificate.
1: That would be Audrey.
3: A-U-D-R-E-Y, please.
4: I see what you did there.
1: Yeah.
3: I think people call me Aubrey intentionally when they don't like me.
4: No.
3: Like on the social media.
4: It's just really close.
1: We love you,
4: it's
1: Aubrey.
4: Really yeah, you're good.
1: Oh. Yeah.
4: And before,
2: maybe you just look more like an Aubrey to somebody.
3: Do you feel that way, Kelly?
2: I know you're Audrey, so I don't get confused.
1: Oprah's name was actually supposed to be...
2: Orpah.
3: What?
2: It's in the Bible. Orpah. Oprah
1: Winfrey.
2: On the
1: yeah, they misspelled it. And that's why she's Oprah.
3: I did not know that.
1: Yeah.
4: And on the other side, orcas. I have a fun fact about them.
1: Oh, orca?
2: I'd love a fun orca fact.
4: researchers have documented 34 cases of wild orcas offering prey to humans. So they're nice.
2: Oh, it's like when your cat kills a mouse and brings it to you as a present.
4: Because orcas, killer whales, are one of the most deadly animals on the waters, but they're trying to be homies with us.
1: Orca with the heart of gold.
4: I'm glad you guys brought up Oprah so I could get to Orca.
2: Me too.
4: Which is really fun to do.
1: That's what I do.
4: By the way, before we got into the break, Anna was looking at the script. Some of us decided to go blind. Other was red. Mm-hmm. And Anna goes, or it might have been Audrey. Justin, you have a lot of lines in this.
3: That was me. I was like, I wrote it.
4: And Justin goes, yeah, I wrote it.
3: Yeah.
5: I wrote it.
1: Yeah. The writer can do it.
4: Yeah, you get top billing.
3: Yeah. Yeah.
4: Got to get top billing on that one.
2: I'm not complaining because I didn't write it.
1: Yeah, right. No.
4: Yeah, that's what we do right there.
0: Whatsoever. The only one complaining was Audrey.
3: No, I'm not complaining. I just made a note.
2: It was a note.
3: It was just a note. I was like, oh, you got a lot of lines. Justin, you got to go to work right now.
4: See, we go this far for work stuff. Now, speaking of people that go work far for their work, Colin Jost.
3: Love him.
4: So for the SNL season finale, Michael Che and Colin Jost, they do the joke swap. Mm-hmm. I love this. I felt like this year's was a little... It was not as good as past years. It was a little weaker.
2: And they go real below the belt,
4: They go below the belt, Kelly. So this is where...

0: they read unseen jokes the other person wrote, kind of like Justin's script that we just did. At the end of the update, Colin reads the offensive joke and continues reading and says he'll shave his head to apologize.
1: Now that joke is offensive to everybody, and to apologize, I'd like to sacrifice the most important thing in my life, my beautiful, award-winning, world-famous hair. That's right. I'm shaving it off. Send in the barber.
2: A barber comes out.
3: You really gonna do it?
4: Man, you are the greatest comedian of all time. No. For the weekend update, I'm Michael Che.
3: I was so scared.
0: And honestly, when the barber walked out, you could tell Colin didn't fight him. And the barber's like, this was not on the script. I thought he was going to like say no. Yeah, and so he's standing there and turned it on and was like going towards his head. And that's when Michael Che goes, you're going to do it? So Colin Jost was on the Today Show and he said he was just going to let it happen.
5: Wow. But he didn't.
1: There wasn't anything related to this dress rehearsal. So this starts happening and I'm just going along with it. Because I'm like, oh, I guess I have to. And then afterwards, I was like, why did I think I had to do that?
3: Right.
1: I was prepared to just have
3: my head. He's like, I can't believe you were actually willing to do that while you're on live TV.
1: I guess. And I'm like, I guess it's a conversation for my therapist. But I was like, why would I just say, yeah, no, whatever you need. And in my head, in that quick moment, I immediately was triangulating. I was like, I'm sure they talked to Scarlett. Right. She said, oh, this is an okay time to shave his head. I'm supposed to film something this week. I'm sure they talked to production. They have a wig ready for me.
0: Wow, he was going to go through with no way.
6: That's the rule of improv, right? Yes, and.
2: And how iconic would it be to get your head shaven live on TV?
6: Nope. Hey, you did it.
2: I did it for the radio.
0: Yeah, you did. Mm-hmm. You did shave your head and bleached it, right?
2: And bleached it.
0: And went all the way with it.
2: And my hair's never been
0: Colin Jost, ready to go all in on a joke.
5: And yet he didn't.
0: That was Michael Che. He should have let it happen. That was on Michael.
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4: Yeah. Give us a call at 800-543-3548 and tell us why you're smiling headed into the weekend. I was just smiling because I got to listen to part-time Justin and Audrey fight over how long it took her to put on makeup, apparently. Audrey says 2 minutes.
5: Oh,
4: Justin
5: God.
4: Says 45.
5: Y'all, it is a lip gloss and a lip liner. It is a lip duo, I call it. Somebody's been 60 seconds before we go on doing it because it makes me feel good. And all of a sudden, it's Audrey's putting on makeup the whole show. Uh-huh. 45 minutes the other day.
6: In guys' defense, just guys as a blanket statement, uh-huh. We think things take a lot longer than what they actually
7: do. And even if she was taking 45 minutes, why does it matter?
5: I am not.
4: Yeah, Justin.
5: The problem is I'm getting a rep. And that is not my
8: favorite is watching her just get so heated over it.
4: Yeah.
5: It's just so inaccurate.
8: That's what Justin, to the fire.
4: By the way, Audrey, this is Justin's goal when he argues with you. He wants you to like, that's his goal. He likes
8: I want
4: it.
8: You to hit me.
5: I'm disengaged.
4: All right, let's go around the room for Feel Good Friday. Kelly Raspberry, why are you feeling good headed into the
9: weekend?
4: Well,
9: my mama's surgery went better than expected.
4: Yay.
9: Everything went great. So she's home recovering. And I get the privilege of taking care of my mama. This Aww. Weekend. It's a privilege, right?
4: Weekend with mama.
9: Yeah.
6: That's awesome.
4: Big Al Mac.
6: I'm going out with a couple of buddies. Well, a buddy and his wife tonight. And they helped me. Yeah, they helped me take care of Charlie before I come to work. So I thought I'd do something nice and take them out to a nice dinner tonight.
9: Aww.
6: So just having a nice little hangout tonight.
7: Mm-hmm. Nice.
4: Anna?
7: Well, I found out that Ryan is planning a poker night with some of his guy friends. So I texted the girls and said, girls night?
6: Nope.
7: Like, if the guys are going to be all together for poker night, you should all get together for poker night.
9: And I'm assuming they said yes.
7: Yes, of course.
8: What are you going to do? Do your makeup?
7: Yes. No, I don't know. I just sent the text.
8: Oh.
4: Justin.
8: My mom is coming, yeah. And we're probably going to do our makeup. I'm just kidding, but she loves Stranger Things, so I'm going to take her to Netflix house so she can do the Stranger Things.
4: It's so cool. Mm-hmm. It is so cool.
8: It'll be a late Mother's Day get-together.
4: The Squid Game one's pretty good, too. I don't know if they still got it. Yeah.
8: Oh, we'll see.
4: I liked it. Audrey?
5: Still alive. I was struggling to think of anything. You've got dates.
4: Yeah, you got.
5: I don't want to go. You
6: don't want to go?
5: It's been a rough week. Okay. You know what?
4: Right.
5: I'm alive. That's truly what it is.
4: That's a feel good right there.
5: And I did find a really fun Instagram account, but I can't think of the name of it. But I posted it on my story. It's Audrey Allen with 3 L's. There's a man who has a monkey, and he bathes it and takes care of it. And I'm obsessed with this account.
4: I love monkeys.
6: She'll put that up as soon as she does her makeup. Jesse, what are you doing?
5: Oh, my God.
6: Jesse, what are you doing this weekend?
4: Well, my feel good Friday is my son took his Spanish AP test, and he came out yesterday and said he was very confident that he did well in it.
6: Right,
4: now, we don't know if he passed, but he felt confident.
6: Where do you
4: and my wife and I are doing like a mini staycation together.
6: Okay.
4: Which is really fun. Trey?
10: Oh, let's see. My brother, who got... he's a contestant in the Johnny Depp, the People's Artist Award.
5: Yes,
10: The voting for round one ended yesterday. He ended up in first place in
5: his
10: group.
4: Look at that.
6: Awesome.
10: We voted. Round two will be starting soon, and I'll click vote for him again, and hopefully I'll send out...
6: Is his name Trey also?
10: Yes, his name is Trey. And my dad's name is Trey, and my stepmom's name is Trey, and my sister's name is Trey. No, his name is Merritt.
4: I like how you went there, though. All right, let's get to the phones. What's up, Gracie?
11: Oh, my gosh. I have two. This is a two-parter.
4: Okay.
11: Because did you all know that getting through the radio line makes your heart beat, like, in your ears? I've never been on the radio before like this. This is amazing. So awesome to talk to you guys because I listen to you every morning. Okay.

0: Okay, the real Feel Good Friday here yes. is that I started a new job on Monday, and it's a job, like, I've worked in hospitality for my whole life up to this point, and this job that I started on Monday is one where, like, Friday is actually Friday. So I have a weekend coming up for the first time, like, ever.
1: Yay!
0: It feels so great.
2: What are you going to do with yourself?
0: I'm going to hang out with my nephews, and we're going to go to the zoo, and I'm just really excited to spend some time with my boyfriend at home and do nothing but everything.
1: Yay!
2: That's so awesome. Nice to have weekends.
3: Congratulations. Glad you finally found a job where you get weekends, Gracie. That's awesome.
0: Heck yeah. It feels so great.
4: And I'm glad you got through on the radio line.
3: Yeah, you finally got through, girl.
2: And now your ears can stop
0: I can't even
2: throbbing.
0: Believe it. I love you guys so much.
3: Love you too, Gracie. You. Congratulations. Yeah. That's really awesome. Hey, Carla.
5: Hey guys, good morning.
3: Good morning. What's your Feel Good Friday?
5: My Feel Good Friday is I'm taking my daughter to a BTS concert this weekend.
1: Oh. Have so much fun.
5: Yes, it's going to be the first time. And the first time I took her to Vegas, she missed the concert because we got delayed on our flight. So now she's finally going to be able to go this weekend.
1: Oh, good.
3: You get Mama of the Year award right there
4: right?
3: for getting her BTS
1: yeah.
3: tickets.
1: Yeah, for real.
5: Excited.
3: Have so much fun at the concert. Take pictures and send them our way.
5: Have a good weekend, you guys.
3: Bye, Carla.
6: I love their song, Swim.
3: Hi, Faith.
7: Hey, how are y'all?
3: Doing awesome. What's your Feel Good Friday?
7: My daughter is going to get confirmed this weekend.
3: What does that mean?
7: And she's a best
3: Catholic.
7: We're Catholic, and so it's like they're kind of becoming an adult and accepting Jesus. And she's about to finish eighth grade and go start high school next year.
3: What's
7: and
3: her name?
7: She's doing amazing and has straight A's.
1: Awesome.
7: Addison Payne.
3: Addison Payne. Congratulations on your confirmation and all your good grades and being an awesome daughter to your mama.
7: All right. Y'all have a blessed weekend.
3: You too, Faith.
2: You too.
3: God is good.
2: All the time.
3: Hey, Sammy.
8: Hey, how you doing?
3: Doing great, man. What's your Feel Good Friday?
8: I called you guys several months ago when I had a children's book that got picked up by a publisher. So you guys told me to call you back when it was being released. And so it's out for sale.
1: Okay. Congrats.
3: Where can we buy it?
8: You can get it right now. 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It's called Shelley Finds Her Purpose. 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
3: That is really awesome.
2: So what is Shelley? Is it a seashell? Is it like very literal?
3: A turtle?
2: A turtle, yeah.
8: Yeah, it's a miniature horse that kind of lives on this horse farm where they train all these bigger horses. And Shelley can't do all the things the other horses do. And then at the end, she kind of finds her purpose on the ranch. And Shelley was the nickname my wife used to call my sister Rochelle, who passed away from colorectal cancer in 23. So that's the whole purpose of the foundation, and the book will go to support that. So.
2: Wonderful.
3: Shelley.
2: What a wonderful way to remember her.
3: That is really cool. All right. Thank you for calling, man.
8: Guys, and if I can get an address for you guys, I'll send you guys a copy.
4: Oh, that'd be great, man. 100%. Charlie would love it.
3: What's up, Dee Dee?
9: Hey, good morning.
3: Good morning. What's your Feel Good Friday?
9: Well, I am actually fixing to walk into my office to retire after almost 25 years at the same job.
3: Oh, wow. What was the job?
2: Me and Al, the only two black for retirement over here.
1: I said, wow.
9: Healthcare operations, and I've been doing that for 37 years.
3: Wow.
4: So what's your plan to do? What's your plan for after retirement, post-retirement?
9: Well, I'm going to probably do a little sub work at the schools and then lay in my pool and play with my grandbabies. But actually, I'm heading out this afternoon to go on a six-day cruise.
3: Dang, okay. You're kicking off retirement right on that cruise. Well, Dee Dee, congratulations. We're so happy for you. Enjoy that cruise.
4: Enjoy that retirement.
3: Enjoy the pool, everything. What's up, Lacey?
10: Hello.
3: Hello. What's your Feel Good Friday?
10: My wife's birthday is on May 5th, and so we're celebrating it tomorrow.
3: Yes, what are we doing?
10: Cake, food, friends, crawfish.
1: Love.
3: Oh, yeah. That sounds like the perfect birthday right there.
4: Yeah, beautiful. Enjoy, okay?
3: What's her name, Lacey?
10: Monica.
3: Monica, happy birthday, girl. Early birthday.
10: Thanks, JC. I've been listening to y'all for, way too damn long to think about.
3: Well, we love you, Lacey. Have a beautiful weekend.
10: Y'all do.
3: Hey, Samantha.
11: Hello.
3: What's your Feel Good Friday?
11: It's my birthday tomorrow.
3: Yeah.
1: Happy birthday.
3: What you going to be doing for your

0: birthday?
1: I have no idea. I'm turning 30, and I just don't know what to do.
0: Oh, it's your dirty
2: 30.
0: You
2: don't know 30? What to do.
0: It's a big birthday.
1: I don't have many friends to do anything, so I don't know.
2: Girl, DM me. I'll do something.
3: Audrey's the party princess.
1: I have weekends off, so I'm probably not going to do anything until Sunday with my sisters.
4: Well, you DM Audrey. Yeah, she'll take you out.
0: You got to get out and celebrate. 30 is a beautiful age to turn.
1: Okay, I'll look her up.
0: Love you, Samantha. Happy birthday.
2: Happy birthday, baby.
1: Thank you. Bye.
2: Bye. Oh, man, nobody's planning something for her?
0: Maybe somebody will surprise her.
3: It might be one of those situations where...
4: Maybe they're planning
0: something.
2: Surprise.
0: Yeah. Her sister might plan
3: it. Maybe and now we've planted that seed, and she's going to be like, when was my surprise? And then
5: 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We are
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6: It's the weekend, baby! Say it with me three times, y'all.
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6: 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Heavenly Father, thank you, God, for the abundance of blessings that you provide for us every single day. And even though every day is not perfect, we do know that you are so much bigger and better than any trial or circumstance or situation that we come up against. Have your way, God. Your plan is so much better than ours. Your way is the way. Prayers are going out to Sharon and her son. He is stressing out, getting ready for LSATs. Calm his nerves and help him to use the knowledge that you have given him. Cindy Lewis saying, thank you, Jesus, for meeting her needs, and thankful. She's thankful that her mom is still around at 79 years young. And Jan is asking for prayer for her daughter, Becky, as her doctors who can't seem to figure out what is causing her health issues. God, thank you for your grace. Thank you for your forgiveness, and thank you for your protection. In your son, Jesus' name, we pray. Amen. All right, here on this Memorial Day weekend is Kelly Raspberry. I almost said Labor Day.
8: I'm excited. I'm going to a very fancy black tie wedding this weekend.
9: Oh, look at that.
8: I've got my dress picked out. Got to be a little good, you know, with the barbecue between now and wedding day so I can get it zipped, but I'm excited.
9: Okay. What color dress are you wearing?
8: It's a light purple.
9: Ooh. Okay, that's a good move right there.
8: Beautiful.
9: And what's Alan wearing?
8: He's wearing his navy suit, but you can... I think it's his wedding suit.
9: Oh, okay. Oh, I love that suit.
8: Yeah, you can wear it with a bow tie, and it's black tie. You wear it with a regular tie. It's just a good-looking suit.
6: All right.
8: It's a great suit.
9: Oh, my man can still fit in his wedding suit. That's a win right there.
6: Yeah, it is. Here is J.C. Chavez.
9: So my son is officially a high schooler.
6: All right,
9: he is done with middle school. Eighth grade is finished. We did have his award ceremony earlier this week on Tuesday.
8: What did he win?
9: He ended up winning the principal's award.
8: Wow.
6: What does that mean?
9: That the principal chose 13 students out of the eighth grade class and gave them an award. And it's based on not just grades, but also behavior and how they interact with other students and how involved they are in school. So he was one of the kids that she picked.
6: Congratulations,
9: which was really cool. Proud dad moment for him. Yeah. You know, it's not about awards, but it's nice when your kids get recognized for being good people.
6: Sure.
8: Yeah.
6: You know? I get that.
9: So congratulations to my son, and I cannot believe I have a full-on freshman.
6: High schooler.
9: He is crazy. Now a high schooler.
6: Here's Anna. Good morning.
10: Good morning. I almost gave my dog Buster a step-sibling.
9: What?
10: Almost. Because I was walking him around the neighborhood, and we came across, I think, a stray dog. Or it was a dog in the neighborhood that got out.
9: Yeah.
10: Unsure.
9: Yeah.
10: But it approached my dog Buster, and I didn't really know what to do because this dog didn't have a collar.
9: Did it bark at him, or did they sniff butts?
10: They sniffed butts, and they were very friendly with each other. I was actually really scared because I didn't
9: know
10: how this was going to go. But we were really close to my house, so I took my dog inside, and then I went back outside to find the dog because we live really close to a vet to see if it belongs to anybody, and then it was just gone.
6: Oh, wow.
10: Nowhere to be seen. Uh-oh. No person around. Dog was gone. I questioned if I even experienced the whole thing.
9: I still find it extremely weird that the way dogs shake hands is by sniffing each other's butts.
6: Dude, we did that when you got here, when you first started.
9: Yeah, but that was just, you know.
8: That was just fun.
10: That was,
11: Why'd y'all stop?
6: Here's part-time Justin.
11: Kelly Raspberry, Big Al Mac, J.C. Chavez.
9: Uh-huh.
11: Y'all three have something in common that lets me know y'all made it.
8: What?
11: Y'all have pools. And I think
8: garage.
11: I'm going to join y'all's club.
9: Let me see. Justin.
11: Have you seen the 20-foot by 12-foot pool at Costco?
9: Oh, they have one like that?
11: Yeah, it's huge.
10: Is it an above-ground pool?
11: It's an above-ground pool.
10: But, Justin, that would not fit in your backyard.
11: It wouldn't. We tried. I measured. It's not going to fit.
8: You can get a smaller one.
11: I know. But I think we're going to get, half that size in our backyard.
8: I'm telling you, my growing up, my friends, they started off with an above-ground pool. You can do it upright. They had a deck around it. It was really nice.
11: And then
8: they eventually, got a below-ground pool. Mm-hmm. But you could do an above ground pool really, really nice.
9: Yes.
11: Yeah, exactly.
9: And I sign off on that one because I've been told pools are money pits, and I learned that the hard way.
11: Mm-hmm.
9: So if I could go back,
8: I would probably never buy a house where I had to put one in, but buying a house that came with one.
9: Yeah, it's not
8: different.
9: That it comes with it. Yeah, I would never put one in because you definitely don't get your money back.
6: Get your money back.
9: Justin, you're not missing out too much.
10: Your front yard is the perfect space for a slip and slide.

0: I think so, because I have that
1: the hill.
0: Yeah, yeah. I have that hill.
1: Yeah.
0: And I think your backyard is big enough for that 20-foot by 12-foot pull up.
1: Maybe.
0: Pull at Costco.
2: It would be her whole backyard.
0: Yes. Yeah. It'd be so much fun. I'll bring the dogs.
3: We could get it. Perfect. We could get it for her birthday.
0: Yes.
1: Yes. There you go. There you go. Coming up.
4: Here is Audrey. Good morning.
2: Good morning. The week has finally ended. This has been a very tumultuous week for me. I feel like it's been one hit after another. My mother, my father, my car, myself, my health. But it's over, and now we get to go enjoy the Memorial Day weekend.
4: There you go. There you go.
3: You gonna do anything fun?
2: Well, Kelly Raspberry may or may not be having her Memorial Day party.
3: We got some weather.
5: We're waiting to see. I don't know. We might pull the plug. I'm not sure.
2: JC, you and I may or may not be standing in the rain for MGK.
3: Yeah, we will be.
2: It will be raining.
3: But that's okay, because MGK is going to be playing.
2: Oh, that's true. Or you could just stand over us.
3: Yeah. He is tall.
2: He is tall.
4: Our dude Trey is out today.
3: What's going on, Big Al Matt?
4: Thank you, JC Travis. I could have introduced myself, I guess.
3: Yeah.
4: Our dude Trey is out today, so I'll introduce myself. Here's me. So it's finally
5: What's
4: here.
5: What's going
4: now.
5: On with you, Al?
4: Here's it's finally here. You know, I've been talking about this all week. 15 guys on the road up to Broken Bow, Oklahoma, and I am so excited. Weather's a little iffy at best.
5: It is what it is.
4: It is what it is. You can't do anything about the weather.
0: We saw the photo of the Airbnb, and it looks like a mansion in the woods.
4: It's a, dude, I wish, oh, it's man. So nice. These things, when you can, if you get a chance to go to Broken Bow, Oklahoma, rent you a nice cabin and just go up there with your family or your friends or what, all by yourself, I guess. But man, some of those cabins up there are so nice. You've been, Kelly.
5: Yeah.
4: You are so incredible.
5: Man,
4: nice.
5: The last time we went, it's a lot of sitting in traffic. Blah. They have not, because so many people have like just flooded in there and they've got a 2-lane street.
4: They are widening it. They are widening it.
5: And that's going to be a mess.
4: Yeah.
5: They need to do it, though.
3: It'll be ready by 2040. Yeah. Don't worry.
1: And it has like one pizza place that everybody goes to.
4: Yes.
5: And the one Walmart way away from where you're staying.
4: Yeah, I'm telling you. For real.
3: Now, Anna, what are the celebrity birthdays and holidays that we got?
1: Okay, we got quite a lot since it's a long weekend. Happy birthday to the tennis player Novak Djokovic.
3: Yeah.
4: Yeah, the Joker.
1: Yeah, he's 30.
5: You can say that name.
1: Djokovic?
5: And you trip and stumble.
3: Is no one going to have the Djokovic?
1: Yes.
4: Good boy, Kelly.
1: Yes, he's 39 today. Jennifer Goodwin. Is 48. Naomi Campbell is 56. And then over the weekend, James Charles will be 27. Justin's favorite, Taylor Frankie Paul, will be 32.
0: Love her. She's the best.
3: I hope she has a bad birthday.
0: She should be president of the United States.
3: No, oh my God.
1: You know?
3: Well, maybe.
1: Ken Jennings will be 52. Jewel will be 52 as well. Drew Carey will be 68. G-Eazy will be 27. Daisy Edgar Jones will be 28. John C. Reilly, 61. Priscilla Presley, 81, Patti LaBelle, 82, and Bob Dylan will be 85 this weekend.
3: Patti LaBelle did the pies, right?
5: Yeah.
4: Yes, Patti's pie.
3: I love those.
0: Potato pie. Mm-hmm.
1: And then for national days, today's Buy a Musical Instrument Day.
3: Okay.
1: National Solitaire Day, National Vanilla Pudding Day, World Paloma Day.
3: Oh, I love palomas.
1: National Road Trip Day.
4: Mm, boom.
1: Perfect because of
4: Got
1: the weekend.
4: It covered, yeah.
1: National Cooler Day and Bitcoin Pizza Day. Because the first item that was ever bought with crypto was pizza.
5: What are you supposed to do? Use your crypto to buy a pizza today?
1: I guess so.
3: Get it out your wallet.
0: A lot of pizzas.
5: And what's in a paloma, by the way?
0: Grapefruit. Tequila.
3: You can make it with Squirt, the soda.
1: Yeah.
5: I had a bad experience with grapefruit when I was little, and now I've just got out of it. Yeah, you know.
1: The smell of it is so distinct.
0: You can add simple syrup to make it a sweet grapefruit.
3: Mm. And you put a little tahini rim on that bad boy, a little sugar.
4: Call back to Wednesday. What if Patti LaBelle sold potatoes?
3: No.
4: Patti potatoes.
2: I really hope
1: not. Call back to Wednesday.
3: Stretching that Wednesday, bro. All right. It is Memorial Day weekend, and we do this on special occasions. We are going to be flushing the format in 10 minutes.
4: Baby!
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11: All right, here we go. We are flushing the format because it's Memorial Day weekend. And we want to start it right. So Miley Cyrus, go ahead and take it.

0: Hold up.
1: What? Oh.
0: Oh. Slow down a little bit. Come on.
2: Oh, oh, Kelly,
0: Kelly, Pony Club.
2: Kelly
0: yeah.
2: loves this.
3: Oh,
4: what?
2: It's all the grandmother back
1: there. Yeah, right.
2: Such a poor man.

0: I'm gonna dedicate this song.
1: Yeah? I'm gonna dedicate it.
2: I can too.
3: Because you're a survivor.
0: I already did it in my head.
4: That's fun for me. Let's go.
5: Oh, this one is right here.

0: girl.
1: What?
0: Yeah. All my life.
1: Who are you trying to convince?
2: Himself.
0: Me.
1: Al, I think we both needed this one.
0: Thank you, thank you.
3: And I believe this is last call.
0: Last call, yeah. Last call.
2: Tip your bartender.
0: Oh, I need to get a shot of that.
3: I'm a buttery nipple.

0: Right. The format has been flushed.
1: All right. Woo.
0: Woof. Oh, man.
2: Woof, woof.
3: All right.
1: Yeah, here you can smell
3: this. I'm barking like Britney up in here.
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2: There are a number of Memorial Day events and activities happening around Douglas County. Freedsport will host its annual Memorial Day Parade on Sunday at 1 p.m. with a war memorial ceremony at Hahn Park at 2:30 and a veterans dinner at 5 p.m. A salute in remembrance will be held on Monday at 11 a.m. at Reedsport's Masonic Cemetery. The Vietnam Veterans of America and Associates of Vietnam's Veterans of America, Umpqua Chapter 807, will host a wreath ceremony at the Douglas County War Memorial at 8:45 a.m. The memorial is located on the front lawn of the Douglas County Courthouse. The groups will have another wreath ceremony at 10 a.m. at the original Roseburg VA Cemetery on West Harvard Avenue. The Roseburg VA Cemetery will have its annual Memorial Day service on Monday at 11 a.m. A Memorial Day wreath laying ceremony will be held Monday at 9 a.m. in Sutherland at the Veterans War Memorial in Central Park. It is hosted by the Sutherland Lions Club. The Glide Vietnam Memorial will host its 25th annual Memorial Day tribute at 10 a.m. It is located at the Glide Community Center on Highway 138 East. In Myrtle Creek, Tri-City and Canyonville residents can drive through the community and across the bridges to see a patriotic display of over 200 American flags along roads and key areas. This event is coordinated by American Legion Fallen Post number 123 in Myrtle Creek. In keeping with tradition, U.S. flags will be flown at half-staff from sunup to sundown at institutions across the nation on Monday.
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1: In the Umpqua Valley, sunny about 83 today. Increasing clouds 52 tonight. Partly sunny 81 on Saturday. 84 expected on Sunday. I'm Kyle Bailey on Sam.
6: 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And because the best days are often shared with a loyal companion, Riverview Terrace is proud to feature the pet of the week, helping a sweet pet from Love a Pit Rescue find their forever home. Nebula is a 4-year-old pocket pit. She is blue and white in color and weighs just 43 pounds. She was surrendered to Love a Pit by a good Samaritan that found her roaming on the streets. Nebula loves to stand up on her hind legs, rest her front paws on your arms, and get belly rubs, as well as enjoy cuddling time. She does well with large male and female dogs and is still very active. She would be perfect having a yard to chase her tennis balls in. 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
6: And go ahead and get that free advice from our love expert at loveletterstokelly.com. That's where you can write her. Let's read some of those.
7: Love letters to Kelly.
8: Dear Kelly, you are the love expert.
9: I am.
8: I have a situation with a friend that I've known for almost 15 years. We've helped each other out on multiple occasions. In the past few years, she's had medical issues, and I've helped numerous times by lending her money. In recent times, she's requested lesser amounts, like $50 to $100 here and there. But recently, she got a shipment from overseas for some non-emergency items, and she spent money on a personal trip when she still has money that needs to be returned back to me. I feel like I'm being taken for granted and not able to understand how one can do this to a close friend. I haven't talked to her about it yet because I'm worried it might bring her some anxiety, but I'm feeling guilty holding it back. Any suggestions, please?
9: Well, here's the thing. And it's a great piece of advice that I actually got from Oprah. Every once in a while, Oprah says something really good.
10: Oh, yeah, she made a career about that.
9: Yeah. But she says you don't loan money that you can't afford to give away.
10: Correct.
9: Right? So she doesn't loan money. She just gives it. Because the thing is, and I've fallen victim to this too over the years. Somebody comes to you crying. Oh, you're so, I need this help so much. I just, please just help me out. I'll promise I'll pay you back. You give them the money. You loan them. You think the money. And then time passes. And when you finally kind of hedge around, like, can you maybe pay me back? Suddenly, you are the enemy, and
10: what?
9: They avoid
10: you.
9: Yeah,
10: you bother me.
9: They ghost you and stuff. So that's sometimes it's a really hard lesson you have to learn. Mm-hmm. But you know, after I got burned a few times, I finally got that lesson, and I had a girl that burned me, mm-hmm. and you know, of course, I don't have money to put shoes on my kids' feet. Al, I got that one, and I said, look, I'm going to give you X amount of money. I'm going to give it to you, but this is the last time. And you have to just draw the line in the sand. And if they don't stick around after that, that's not your friend. You're just a bank. I don't care how much history you have with that person.
10: Yep.
9: That's not somebody that, it's not a mutual beneficial relationship. This is, you're just an ATM to this person. So, you know, if you really want to have that conversation, if you love this person enough, say, look, you know, over the years, I've given you a lot of money. Why don't you try saying, I need some of my money back? Because I'm in a financial bad place. Even if you're not, just say, you know, I'm really short this month. You know, can you give me some of the money back? See what happens.
6: Just go to her house and start repossessing the things she's buying.
9: You know, and the unfortunate thing is, you know, if you don't have it in writing, there's no way you're going to get that money back, legally at least.
10: No.
9: So, you know, and it's hard because when you do, if it is going to be a legitimate loan, you got to get it in writing. You've got to have.
6: Sometimes they don't
9: got
6: even
9: got something you're pulling out.
6: Yeah, he loaned somebody money.
10: I did, and I've got it in writing.
9: Even it doesn't have to be some legal. Just has to be.
6: Yeah.
9: Something. Go online. There's documents you can
10: just write it down. Handwrite it. In fact, I can't even find it. Now that'll do me a lot of good in court because I can't find it.
6: Well, he'd probably just file for bankruptcy and then he won't owe you the money anyway.
9: But it's just shocking to me. People have no worries, no nerves asking you for money, but the minute you ask for it back,
10: you're the bad guy.
6: Yeah.
9: You're the bad guy.
8: Yeah.
9: So just, you know, and moving forward, just say, I have a rule. I don't loan money to friends anymore. I've been burned too many times, but I can give you $50 or whatever it is.
6: Al's is in handwriting, by the way.
10: That's handwriting.
9: But you got it.
7: And that's a signature.
10: He signed.

0: signed it.
1: Oh, there's a comma.
0: Dated it.
2: Oh, it looks like a letter to Santa.
1: Yeah.
0: I can't pay my
1: money. Well, when is it going to be due?
0: It's due in 3 months. I loaned it. This was recent. I mean,
1: yeah.
0: At the end of March. So April, May, June, end of June. So
3: okay. Coming up.
1: Yeah. So far, so good, huh?
4: I'm nosy. How much?
0: Comma. That's all
1: there's
0: I got.
1: Oh,
3: wow. And what are you going to do if he doesn't give it to you? What do you do?
1: Nothing.
0: Calling Judge Greg Mathis.
1: Oh, yeah, because then you both get paid.
0: Yeah, I watch it anyway. So
1: Kelly, Kelly was mentioning her favorite quote from Oprah. My favorite quote from Oprah is,
5: I want JC.
1: She was thirsty back then. Huh. She was very thirsty.
6: Love letters. Love letters to Kelly.
4: Dear Kelly, you are the love expert.
3: I am.
4: My partner is only 36, but suddenly, every time he stands up, he lets out this huge dramatic groan like he just finished a construction shift.
3: Oh, girl.
0: Shout out, my brother.
4: Instead, he was just sitting on the couch watching YouTube for 2 hours.
1: Oh, geez. Faders.
4: And anytime one of his joints cracks, he yells, ow!
3: Aww.
4: And then he goes,
0: don't hate on the man for that.
4: And then he goes, did you hear that? Yes, I heard it, obviously. I broke my foot 7 months ago and never made as much noise as this man does for just existing.
3: I know.
1: Just existing.
4: Do I need to be more sympathetic or is he just dramatic? And that's from Andy.
3: He's just dramatic. Look, my husband and I even said, I think one day we said to each other, we are going to purposely stop making noises when we stand up. It just happens.
0: Yeah, you get it from your parents,
3: I
0: think.
3: It just happens. I don't know. They're just, I don't know why, but Alan's like, we need to stop doing that.
1: I do
3: make
1: well.
3: It a joke.
1: I do well, except when I get it. Getting in the car is when I can't help it.
3: Right.
1: Because
7: sometimes it helps. It feels good. Like when you get up, because you're like getting up and stretching, you're just like,
3: it's like our version of a Kia.
1: Yeah.
3: Standing up. Kia.
1: Release the energy.
0: Yeah.
3: Right. So, I mean, I would. At some point in every marriage or relationship, every little thing they do is annoying. Breathing is annoying. The way they chew their food is annoying. The way they suck through a straw, it's like nails on a chalkboard. But, you know, you can learn to make a joke about it and laugh it off because what else are you going to do?
0: Have a contest.
1: Yeah.
4: In an awkward conversation, my mom goes,
1: that's late night.
4: My mom goes, Justin, I'm a moaner. And I'm like, ugh. And, but she was like talking about how anything she does.
1: Mom.
4: She's like, ugh.
3: I'm a motor?
1: Moaner.
3: Oh, I thought you said motor. I said, what's gross about that?
1: No.
3: Moaner.
1: Some words you don't want to hear come out of your mom's mouth.
4: But I understood what she's talking about. She just has to let out her movements.
7: Yeah.
1: And it's better that you actually have the good, because it's better for him to say, did you hear that about a joint popping, than him pass gas and say,
0: that's
1: where
0: I thought you were going with that.
1: But no, you have a good right now. If you want to write our love expert, you can do so. You can go to lovelettersTokelly.com. Hopefully we find yours and read it on the air so you can get that love advice. And in the meantime, go ahead and listen to the Love Letters to Kelly podcast on your drive home from work.
3: Yeah.
1: If you want to hear Kelly's voice two times.
3: And Robert's a lot more Robert, too.
1: Yeah, definitely the white cheddar. So cheddary.
3: And we need jingle singers really bad, y'all.
1: Yeah. Audrey, can you sing the jingle so people know?
8: Love letters. Love letters to Kelly.
1: Just like that.
3: Wow. Save that and use it on the podcast,
1: yeah,
3: Robert.
1: There it is. Audrey's got to be featured.
3: I need to have each of y'all do a solo.
0: And have Italian guy go, hello.
1: Hello.
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9: That's what you could win in the Kids Car Contest 2026.
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3: All right, Philip, I heard you had one of the worst dates ever.
4: Well, it was my first date ever, it was for my high school junior year homecoming. So I had just started driving, you know, a little bit previously to that.
5: Yeah.
4: Showed up to the girl's house, locked my keys in my car, and so we had to take her dad's car to homecoming. She barely spent any time with me the whole dance, and then we went back to her place. They had gotten my keys out. My parents came and brought an extra set or whatever, and I walked her to the door, and I said, would you like to go out another time? And without any hesitation, she just goes, nope, and then walked inside.
5: No.
4: And the best part is we had 5 classes together.
2: Oh, no.
5: Oh,
2: no.
5: Oh man. Oh.
6: Did y'all have chemistry?
4: Yes, actually.
3: But how are we doing nowadays, Philip? Are we married? Are we?
4: Oh, yeah.
3: Okay.
4: Married, got 3 kids. One of them's a teenager, so going through that.
3: I feel you, brother. Well, glad it worked out for you, Philip.
5: Yeah, it did.
3: You know, sometimes you gotta try before you find your real one. And let's take this call here from Whitney. Hi, Whitney.
7: Hi.
3: You went on one of the worst first dates ever. It was a blind date?
7: Yes.
3: Oh, boy.
7: It was.
3: What happened? Who set you up? Who's at fault?
7: Actually, so I had a really good friend, and she used to go to her hairdresser and get her hair blow dried every week. So I was like, you know, her hairdresser's probably pretty nice. You know, she knows her well. And so I went to her to have her do my hair, and she had a client that she's like, he's really sweet, and was trying to set him up with somebody. And she talked me into going on a blind date with him. So I met him.

0: And we walked in there, and there were girls on the stage, and they had their faces down, bottoms up. And I was like, oh, my God, are we in a strip club? and so we get in there, and I'm like, okay, I'll be open-minded. And I guess he had a bunch of friends there, so he had a group of guys that he was sitting there and wanted to hang out with. So he's sitting there talking to all his friends. I'm sitting there quiet by myself, like, what do I even look at or talk to? Who do I talk to?
1: Oh, man.
0: And so I decided to leave, and when I, I didn't even know he knew I left, but I walked out to the parking lot, and when I got to my car, he chased me behind me and grabbed my arm and twirled me around and tried to give me a kiss, and I was like,
2: a romance.
0: Whoa. Yeah, so I slapped him in the face and drove off. I was like, what the heck just happened?
3: And I can only imagine this bozo going back into the club and, and going,
4: I don't know what happened.
3: I don't know what happened, guys. She slapped me. What did I do wrong, bro?
0: I've never met this person in my life, and you think that's like a good way to...
3: Oh, man.
1: Yikes.
3: Yeah. You dodged a huge bullet right there.
1: Sure did.
0: I know.
1: And you got a good story out of it.
3: When he walked in, was everybody going like, hey, what's up, Rich? Good to see you again, buddy.
0: Right?
3: A regular.
4: Right.
3: Thank you, Whitney, for sharing. How are you doing now? Hey. You find somebody?
0: Oh, yeah. I've been married for 12 years. We have 3 kids.
3: Okay, good.
0: Got my 2-year-old in the car back here.
1: Perfect.
3: Oh, glad he heard that story.
0: Oh, yeah.
3: Whitney, thank you. We love you. Have a wonderful day.
0: Thank you, guys. Bye.
3: Bye.
2: Bye.
3: I think this is a first. We have a man snitching on himself.
1: Whoa.
4: What?
1: Finally.
3: Joel is calling about the worst date ever, and he claims he is the reason for that worst date ever.
4: He is the worst date. Wow.
3: Hello, Joel.
5: Hello. I am the worst date ever.
3: Oh, Joel, you don't understand the type of courage it takes to call a radio show and talk about... you being the reason for the worst date ever.
5: I gotta own up to it, I guess, right?
3: All right, man. Well, hit us with it. What happened, dude?
4: Man.
5: All right, so at the time, I was going through a pretty nasty divorce.
3: Okay.
5: I was already a year after filing and all that kind of stuff, and it was kind of dragging on in court, so I had kind of already decided I'm going to move on and I'm going to get dating again. So I got online like people do, and I met a girl online, and we talked for a month or so, and finally met her in person. And the date was great. It was fine. We went out to eat, Olive Garden, you know, all that stuff. And on the way home, like, I just trauma dumped, like, hardcore, told her everything that my ex-wife had done, that she cheated on me. And, it did not go so well. I trauma dumped hardcore. And
3: hold on. Joel, did you cry?
5: Kind of a little bit, yeah.
1: Oh, no. But what opened the conversation for you to feel like... yes, now's the time.
5: I honestly, I do not remember.
6: She asked you how you're doing.
5: I think so, probably.
4: How are you?
5: Probably so. It's probably something that simple, like, you know, how are you doing? And it was a whole year after I filed. I thought I was good, you know?
3: Yeah.
4: But you know what, dog? Sometimes it is good to get it out there. Because, you know, as guys,
7: but not on a date.
4: I know, Kelly.
7: I did the same
3: Kelly
7: thing.
3: Did
7: and
3: it
7: that
3: too.
7: Poor guy, he's sitting there looking at me like, what have I gotten myself into? But you just can't stop yourself. You
4: Sometimes
7: can't help it.
4: Sometimes you got to get it out,
3: and
4: you know?
3: And the first couple dates after your divorce are going to be the trauma dump.
7: Yeah.
4: And now you're married, right? No.
5: I am married to somebody else.
4: Oh, okay. All right. Okay.
3: Not that one, though.
4: Okay.
5: To clarify, no. So legally, during that date, I was still married to my ex.
3: Yes. Right.
5: And I made that known ahead of time. You know, on my dating, I'm like, hey, this is kind of weird, but I am legally married. I'm not hiding that. I'm in a divorce that's just dragged on forever, and I'm trying to move on and get past it. So that was not a surprise or anything. I made that.
4: Okay.
5: I was very careful with that on the online dating thing.
4: Yeah.
5: So afterwards, she messaged me, and she's like, you know, I thought I was okay with dating somebody that's going through that, but I don't think that's going to work.
6: Oh, you got too much trauma for her.
5: Yeah.
4: How long did it take for you to trauma dump to your current wife?
5: Same kind of situation. I met her while I was still legally married. That was another year or so into this divorce that dragged on forever.
1: Mm.
5: So I actually proposed to her while I was still going through the divorce and the other one.
4: Oh, my.
1: Wow.
5: And she said yes. She knew what I was going through, and, you know, she was supportive of it. And she had actually went through a divorce, too, about a year or so before she met me. So

0: She was still kind of fresh out of it, too. And we've been married for 3 years.
1: Okay. Happy ending. Yeah. Yes. There is light at the end of the tunnel. And Joel probably helped a lot of people out that are going through divorces, about to go on a date. Just stare at yourself in the mirror and repeat 3 times, I will not trauma dump. I will not trauma dump.
0: I will not trauma dump.
2: But hey, at least you're self-aware. And that's important.
0: I am self-aware.
2: Mm-hmm.
3: He must be really rich for your divorce to take so long.
0: I filed bankruptcy and it was the worst thing that's ever happened.
4: Oh, no.
1: So there you go, Al. You're wrong.
5: Share your worst date ever story.
6: Call or text
5: 800-543-3548.
1: All right, quick reminder, we're 15 minutes away from the $1,000 Minute, sponsored by our friends at Good Ranchers. So Harry Connick Jr., he was on the Today Show recently, shared a cool story about what he will be doing tonight in New York City.
7: My mother used to say she could die happy knowing that I played at Carnegie Hall. So when I was 10, she was diagnosed with ovarian cancer, and I was in New Orleans, and I called Carnegie Hall. I said, my name's Harry Connick. I'm a piano player. I wanted to know if I could play there. Oh. And they said, well, this is the box office. There's not much we can do. So I told my mom, I said, look, I tried, you know, but they told me no. So she died 3 years later, and I kept in the back of my mind that I wanted to play there. But I didn't want to go to Carnegie Hall unless it was a special occasion. So to this day, I've never been in that concert hall. Wow. So about 7 years ago, my manager called Carnegie Hall and asked if I could play on May the 22nd, 2026, would have been 100th birthday. So I'm not going to go in the building until about 7:30 that night. And I've never been on that stage. And then I'll perform this piece for her.
2: Wow.
1: Finally gets to fulfill that.
3: Really cool.
2: It's beautiful.
3: Yeah.
2: I hope he doesn't mess up.
1: Do any of us have that one thing that Harry has that he wants to play at Carnegie Hall?
8: I can't play an instrument.
2: You mean like something you want to do, a bucket list that you want to do, that would mean something.
1: Yeah.
2: Like a big bucket list item?
1: Yeah.
2: Or like a goal to have? I think I've done everything.
1: Yeah, Carrie.
2: I mean, what else is there to do?
1: You've won the Gracie.
3: Yeah, the Texas Radio Hall of Fame. Yes, yes.
1: Future probably Radio Hall of Fame.
9: Maybe. Well, there you go.
3: The biggie.
9: That's what I want.
8: You're on stage with the Backstreet Boys.
1: Yeah, I've been on stage with the Backstreet Boys.
2: Yeah.
3: I would like to, this is nothing like sentimental like Harry was talking about, but if we redo this whole thing where I introduce him one time and he goes, Al, come on up here and sing with me. Holy God, that would be the best. Oh, my gosh. You've done that. You've sang with the...
1: Cover Starship. Yeah, I filled in. Travie McCoy had a bar in one of their songs.
3: Yeah.
1: And I filled in for him because obviously Travie doesn't travel with Cobra Starship.
2: Travie doesn't travel?
1: He does travel, but not with them. They're not together anymore, but back
2: then.
1: Two
2: things. One, I was thinking of Jerry O'Connell. And two, y'all were my bucket list item.
1: Oh, to be on the show?
2: Mm-hmm. Come back home. Wow. That's wonderful.
1: Oh, so you fulfilled it.
2: Yeah. Check.
1: Justin?
8: Probably sell out Madison Square Garden.
2: Doing what?
8: Being me.
1: You want to do a one-man show?
8: I'll probably talk, stand up.
2: And every day you are one step closer.
8: Every day.
1: Yeah. And call it.
8: Maybe do a DJ session.
1: On beat with part-time Justin.
8: Right.
1: Yes.
2: That would sell out.
8: Anna?
2: I don't know. Taylor Swift, of course. That's on every bucket list ever. But this would never happen. But like, it would be a life dream to like host SNL. Like that would be
8: so cool, you know.
2: Like I feel like that's a bucket list item for a lot of people. Or you know what? Just attend a show. So let's go one step. One step lower.
3: Would you like
2: attend a show at
1: SNL?
2: Yeah,
1: tears to this.
2: Be the
8: musical guest on SNL.
2: Yes.
3: Do like Harry did. Just call him up and just ask if you can host.
2: Yeah.
8: Anna, you always said you wanted an EGOT.
2: Yeah.
8: Yeah.
2: Right. So, and the closest I'm to that is definitely the Tony.
8: Right, there you go.
2: Yeah, for sure.
1: Am I having a false memory? Did SNL let a random host once? Or was this a dream?
3: Not that I recall.
8: No, I remember the idea of letting some random person
2: We talked about how great of an idea that would be.
1: They should.
2: Kind of like the same as like having a normal person compete in the Olympics.
1: But they never let a rando host.
2: It's like jury duty. Yeah.
1: Mm. Man. All right, well, SNL.
3: If you're listening.
1: We would host as a show. So you'd have like,
2: that'd be fine.
1: Plenty.
9: No.
2: Who's that'd the musical fun? Performance? No. Justin.
9: That's a bad idea.
1: Well, get ready. If you're

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4: 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All right, let's meet our contestant to play the $1,000 Minute.
5: Okay.
4: Melissa, how are you doing?
6: Hi, I'm good. Thank you.
4: What you doing right now?
6: Morning drop-off with the kids.
4: Give them a little shout-out. What's their names?
6: Audrey.
5: Audrey, we got an Audrey, too.
4: Yeah, thank you for dropping Audrey off at work today. That was really nice of you, Melissa.
7: No wonder she made it on time.
4: That's right. Mm-hmm. All right, well, Melissa, you get to play the $1,000 Minute. Now, here are the rules. You have 60 seconds to answer 10 trivia questions. They're predetermined. You can answer each one, or you can actually pass if at that moment you don't feel like you know the answer. But that question will be asked again at the end if you do pass. You may correct your answer quickly if you do say something. Otherwise, it's going to be locked in. Now, you will win $10 per correct answer. But if you get all 10 right, we will give you $1,000, okay?
6: Okay.
4: All right. Now, your 60 seconds will begin after Kelly Raspberry finishes the first question.
7: All right, good luck.
4: All right, Kelly, it's on you.
7: Here we go. What is the name of Winnie the Pooh's donkey friend?
6: Eeyore.
7: What color belt do beginners wear in karate?
6: White.
7: What is the square root of 36?
6: 6.
7: Which continent is home to the most countries?
6: Asia.
7: What movie features the quotes, stupid is as stupid does, and run, Forrest, run?
6: Forrest Gump.
7: What city is known as Sin City?
6: Las Vegas.
7: What movie franchise is about bringing dinosaurs back to life?
6: Jurassic Park.
7: What is the 24th letter of the alphabet?
6: 24. W.
4: All right, we'll give you that answer there. All right, so
7: I didn't make it all 10.
4: I don't think we made it all the way through 10 questions, but I think we got
5: you did well.
4: Yeah. Let's go through the answers real quick.
7: All right, that was actually the 8th question. So how many out of 8 did she get correct?
4: The name
7: of Winnie the Pooh's donkey is Eeyore. Yes.
5: Yes.
8: Yay. All
7: right. First belt in karate is white. Yes.
4: Yes.
7: Square root of 36 took you a second or two, but that was 6. You got that right. The continent home to the most countries, though, is not Asia. It's Africa.
4: Oh.
7: Miss that one.
6: Okay.
7: Stupid is, stupid does. And Run, Forrest, runs from Forrest Gump. That's correct. Sin City is Las Vegas. Also correct. Jurassic Park brings dinosaurs back to life. The 24th letter of the alphabet.
8: That's hard.
7: Well, how many letters in the alphabet?
8: I would have thought to go backwards.
7: Yeah, go backwards. Maybe to subtract 2. That might have helped. Yeah.
8: Me too.
7: I think you said W, but it's X.
4: It's X.
7: So that was wrong. Okay. So that was the only ones you got through. So 1, 2, 3, 4, 5, 6 correct.
4: You got 6 questions, which means you got $60,
5: good
4: Melissa.
5: Job.
4: Congratulations.
7: Way to go.
4: Cool.
6: Thank you so much.
4: What are you going to do with $60?
6: I'm going to take the kids to get Ganasada.
7: Okay, there you go. Girl, let's go.
4: Just made me hungry.
7: Money well spent.
4: Whoa, what was that? Oh, there it is again. Speaking of some meat.
5: I'm going to stampede up in here.
4: Yeah, you're also getting the essentials box from Good Ranchers. You can skip the meat aisle, get pre-trimmed cuts of beef and chicken that make preparing your meals a breeze. Every pack of chicken, steak, and beef, it is sourced from American farms and ranches because you care about what your family eats, and so do they. Thanks to Good Ranchers. So congratulations. You got $60 and the essential box. Melissa, congratulations.
5: Hello.
6: Thank you so much.

0: Absolute pleasure playing with you. You hang on for us, and we'll get you set up, okay?
1: Okay.
0: And Audrey, have a great day at school.
2: Yeah, thank you.
0: We all sometimes get bored with our own life and wish we could be someone or something else. Justin told us that he's gone out before and pretended he was a post office worker.
3: Mailman. Mailman.
0: So we decided to open up the faker hotline.
4: Okay.
0: Hey, what's going on, Kelly?
5: Hi. Hello. Good morning.
0: Hello. I hear you can fake it with the best of them, huh?
5: I definitely tried for my own sake in college.
0: What happened?
5: So I went to Texas A&M in College Station, and I'm from Texas, born and raised. Two-stepping is a big, big thing when you go out dancing, and they had a huge dance hall there. So we would go out two-stepping, but there's a lot of really good dancers in College Station, and these men would try and put you on the spin cycle with all of their twists and turns, and I couldn't keep up. So I would mess up, and I would get really embarrassed. So in order to keep them from doing that, I pretended I was Australian so that when they asked me to dance, I'd be like, oh, but please go slow. Like, they don't have this where I'm from. Like, I've never two-stepped before.
0: Well, did they ever go, where's your Australian accent?
4: Yeah, that's your Australian accent.
5: Oh, I had a whole Australian accent.
3: Can we hear it?
5: I had like a okay, so I would love to demonstrate it. I have lost it. I can't do it anymore. Okay. I've tried a few times, and it's just really embarrassing.
0: And one of those guys, it's loud in there. That, as long as you throw some sort of accent out there, they're probably like, oh, okay, I won't.
3: I'm from down under.
5: Right, and I had a whole backstory. I was from Melbourne, and then when I did mess up, it wasn't a big deal because... Yeah. I was like some super hot Australian girl that had never two-stepped before. And we're getting the opportunity of a lifetime.
0: I would actually, Kelly, I would be like, oh, I'll just spin you the other way. Maybe that'll work out better.
4: like the toilet. Right, hot Australian girl.
0: Oh, Al's intrigued. Are you single, Kelly?
5: I am happily married.
4: Oh, hot Australian girl. Oh, hot married Australian girl. Do you ever talk to your husband with this authentic Australian accent?
5: No, I have actually never gotten to talk to him with it because I lost it before he even, met me.
4: Yeah.
5: So, unfortunately, he has never seen the exquisiteness that was me as an Australian woman.
0: Kelly, thank you for sharing your story. Try to work on that Australian accent. Call us back. We want to hear it.
5: I'm going to do my best. I love you guys so much. I hope you have a wonderful day.
0: Love you too.
2: You too.
0: Have a great day.
3: Good day, mate.
2: Good day.
0: Good day, mate.
3: Good day, mate.
0: What's up, Devin?
6: Hey, how's it going, Jake?
0: That's going great, man. We would love to hear how you faked your way through something.
6: Oh, yeah, man. So me and my brother, we're professional jugglers. We have been for quite some time now. And we leaned more on the technical side of things. So we had this booking. We showed up. We see on the marquee, comedy jugglers. I looked to my brother and said, that is not what we are. We don't do comedy. So we're more like skill-based. So... but we usually show up an hour early to every gig, you should, because you're professional. So we had to come up with a comedy act right before the show, one that we've never done before. So we get on YouTube, and we start searching the best comedy jugglers out there, and Michael Davis, the Flaming Idiots, all that. Yeah, we listed a lot of their material, and,
4: That's awesome, dude.
6: The show must go on, so we put on an amazing comedy juggling act by the skin of our teeth, and at the end of it, we were so stoked about it that we ended up billing ourselves as comedy jugglers and started coming up with our own material. And,
2: okay.
6: Yeah, now it's turned into a thing now.
4: I'm very interested. I may book you.
6: An alternate reason why I called is I really did want to talk to Big Al about maybe coming out to Down the Hatch and putting on a show.
4: What do y'all juggle? Like knives or balls or
6: from anything from a beanbag to a chainsaw.
2: Oh Whoa. My goodness!
0: Al, they could juggle Big Al's balls and throw them in people's mouths. buy a basket of them and just be juggling them and throwing them at. Yeah.
4: Dude, holler at me! Holler at me on Instagram.
0: We got his number. Out.
2: Yeah, that's awesome.
3: How many balls can you juggle at once?
6: I do six. My brother can get kind of seven in the air, but all together we really like juggling LEDs. Juggling clubs and machetes and stuff like that.
4: Oh, I'd love to.
3: One more other question. What do you do that's funny?
6: Oh, well, if you drop two balls, you can say that hasn't happened since I was 13.
3: Gotcha.
0: That's good.
3: Okay.
0: That's a good one.
4: Gotcha right there.
2: Gotcha.
0: Hold on.
4: Wait a minute.
0: That's right. What's your brother's name?
6: Dakota.
0: Dakota.

0: All right, Devin and Dakota.
1: Double D's.
0: You guys are the first ones that went from fakers to actually doing it.
1: Yeah, for real.
0: You did something fake and then you became it.
2: Fake it till you make it.
0: That's really cool, bro. Congratulations.
3: Exactly. So much going on, fake it till you make it. I love you guys so much. Listen to y'all all the time since I was a kid. Y'all are amazing. Thank you for every morning.
1: Thank you, bro. Good luck with the juggling.
0: And hold on,
1: I'm
0: going to try to make it out when you hire him.
1: Yeah.
0: Devin, have a wonderful weekend, man. Thank you for your call.
4: Good morning, sunshine.
5: Wakey, wakey.
4: Ugh. Or grumpy pants.
6: I'm not grumpy.
4: We don't judge.
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1: Sam News Update. 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
2: There are a number of Memorial Day events and activities happening around Douglas County. Greensport will host its annual Memorial Day Parade on Sunday at 1 p.m. with a war memorial ceremony at Hahn Park at 2:30 and a veterans dinner at 5 p.m. A salute in remembrance will be held on Monday at 11 a.m. at Greensport's Masonic Cemetery. The Vietnam Veterans of America and Associates of Vietnam's Veterans of America. Umpqua Chapter 807 will host a wreath ceremony at the Douglas County War Memorial at 8:45 a.m. The memorial is located on the front lawn of the Douglas County Courthouse. The groups will have another wreath ceremony at 10 a.m. at the original Roseburg VA Cemetery on West Harvard Avenue. The Roseburg VA Cemetery

0: Cemetery will have its annual Memorial Day service on Monday at 11 a.m. A Memorial Day wreath-laying ceremony will be held Monday at 9 a.m. in Sutherland at the Veterans War Memorial in Central Park. It is hosted by the Sutherland Lions Club. The Glide Vietnam Memorial will host its 25th annual Memorial Day tribute at 10 a.m. It is located at the Glide Community Center on Highway 138 East. In Myrtle Creek, Tri-City and Canyonville residents can drive through the community and across the bridges to see a patriotic display of over 200 American flags along roads and key areas. This event is coordinated by American Legion Fallen Post No. 123 in Myrtle Creek. In keeping with tradition, U.S. flags will be flown at half-staff from sunup to sundown at institutions across the nation on Monday.
1: The Roseburg Regional Airport is a site for the Northwest's largest control line model aviation competition over Memorial Day weekend, today through Sunday. 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A full schedule of all the events is linked with our story at 541radio.com.
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3: In the Umpqua Valley, sunny about 83 today. Increasing clouds 52 tonight. Partly sunny 81 on Saturday. 84 expected on Sunday. I'm Kyle Bailey on Sam.

0: on Sunday. 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
6: Now, we have a special one this week, okay? Because a lot of people think that kids' kids, the reason Kids Kids was created was because of Kid Craddock. And that's kind of true. Kid Craddock started the charity. Mm-hmm. But the reason Kids Kids exist is because of the beautiful woman to my left, Caroline Craddock.
7: Hello.
8: Yay. Hey, Caroline.
7: She's home.
6: She is our feature this week. Hi, Caroline. How are you doing?
7: I'm glad to be back with y'all. I miss y'all. I haven't been here in a minute.
6: I know. Now, a little background. You can tell us why Kids Kids got started, because you're the reason, Caroline. We've been doing this for 35 years, mm-hmm. which is crazy.
9: I know. Hard to believe.
7: I love talking about it, but I hate saying the number.
9: Okay. Because that makes you 35.
7: But yeah, my parents, they tried very hard to have me. My mom was having some infertility issues, so they tried for a couple of years before they had me. Were so elated when they got pregnant, and then, you know, since it was the Stone Ages, the 90s,
6: Wow.
7: They did a sonogram where they were led to believe that I was going to be born with a whole array of disability. So my parents decided, you know, we're going to lock in here and this is the cards that we've been dealt. And then it ended up being a glitch in the sonogram and I was born completely healthy. So my parents knew that they had to turn that blessing into a bigger blessing for other people. Because they had been, they didn't have to go through that experience.
6: Yeah.
7: They knew other people still were, and they wanted to help those people. So
8: beautiful.
7: We started really small in a van with a bunch of kids going to SeaWorld in San Antonio.
6: That would have been fun if you said, we started in a van and went down to the river.
7: River walk?
8: Yeah, river walk.
6: Yeah.
7: And then we have grown thanks to the Kid Craddock Show and to all of our partners. And we now take loads of kids to Disney World every year with their entire families, which a lot of trips are not able to do. That's my favorite part, is that we get to bring the families and the siblings. So they get to have experiences that they don't every day because they're stuck in the hospital. So yeah, it's an incredible thing that we are so honored to carry on. And thank you all for being so supportive, and for the listeners, because it wouldn't happen without them.
6: No, thank you for
9: continuing
6: being
9: the
6: you
9: legacy,
6: and
9: yeah,
6: continuing the legacy for your father. Do you remember what year, since we were talking about the 1900s, do you remember the year you first went on the trip, Caroline?
7: I think I was two or three. So
8: you remember vividly.
6: Yeah.
7: I don't remember not being on the trip.
6: Right.
7: You know?
6: Your dad wanted you to see what it was all about.
7: Yes, it was such a huge part of my childhood, and I looked forward to it every year just to be able to

0: push kids in wheelchairs and be a part of the experience and
1: play with them.
0: Yeah. But it's been a long time.
2: Well, I remember my first year going on the kids trip.
3: Okay.
2: I remember I just started and part of the job was, this is your charity, Kelly. Yep. I was really excited because I love the mission of kids. But Caroline was just 4 years old. The very first time that I went on the kids trip, and she was such a cute little girl. She only wore dresses.
1: Yep.
2: Never wore pants. So
3: at Disney World.
2: Girly girl.
3: Wow.
2: And so I was really fun. It was my first trip, and I hung out a lot with you and your mom on that first trip. And there was a particularly memorable experience that Caroline loves when I bring up every time I see her.
1: Oh, you want to get to that experience? Caroline, what's the number one story you get asked about all the time and you just have to relive that?
0: The River Cruise.
1: The River Cruise. Let's go ahead and revisit that memory with Caroline Craddock.
4: The first thing we did at Disney World, we decided to start Caroline out easy. So we were going to go on the Jungle Cruise.
5: Uh-huh. It's a fun ride. They have some animated animals, hippopotami. Very, I said it right first.
4: Very placid, not really that big a deal.
5: Deer grazing in the meadow.
0: Oh, my God.
4: In line, Caroline started to get a little frightened.
5: Right.
4: And I had a feeling that this wasn't going to be good.
5: But she was, she was still giggling. We had her in a good mood getting on the ride as soon as the boat went into motion.
4: She's very sensitive to loud noises, and they crank their microphones up on the boat, and it's really, really loud.
5: Uh-huh.
4: And we managed to catch this magic moment on tape that I will embarrass Caroline with for years to come. When you hear the kids screaming, that's my girl.
6: So let's go deeper and deeper into the jungle as we change rivers and continents head into the deepest and darkest heart of Central Africa and the Congo.
4: Oh, man.
6: Uh-oh, we got a problem. The boats we are now...
4: She's interrupting the guy. That's Caroline screaming with terror.
6: If you look up ahead, you'll see the great Schweitzer Falls. Home of many a crash between Jungle Cruise skippers and Jungle Cruise cruisers.
4: All right, so Caroline did not do well on that ride.
5: It was like that until the very end. When she got off that ride, she was just a wet rag.
4: She was
5: exhausted. She sat in the stroller and just literally was good for nothing.
4: We finished up with It's a Small World, and I think that put a nice finishing touch on Disney.
5: Yes, it did.
1: And you made her apologize to all of us.
4: Well, I told her that we were going home, and I'd put her back on that Jungle Cruise if she didn't say I'm sorry.
5: We just made her apologize for being terrified. Say you're sorry for being scared.
1: We're sitting at lunch, and all of a sudden, Caroline goes, "Excuse me. I'm really sorry about the screaming." So if you wonder what it's like to have a dad on the radio or a parent on the radio, this is it.
2: And there's a little bit more to that story. It was so bad at the end of the ride. We were getting off. The guy the leading the boat, he told everybody else, "If y'all want to stay and ride again, you can." We all got off.
3: Oh, wow.
1: And that's a core memory for Caroline.
2: It's a core memory for me.
1: For everybody.
3: I recognize the screaming as Caroline's voice, but who was that other girl?
2: I know. Well, come on. That audio was sped up a little bit, right? But I was just country bumpkin, just come from South Carolina, too.
1: Back in the 90s, they told us, plug your nose when you do a radio break. So we had to talk like this.
0: That's cool that we have that.
2: That's so fun.
1: Caroline, what have you been up to?
0: God, I don't know.
1: Everything?
0: A lot. Since the pandemic, I moved from Dallas to Austin, did that for a little while, and then now I'm spending most of my time in London. I grew up doing theater. I was doing theater.
1: Yeah.
0: More on the production side, so producing. So working on some shows in the West End, which is in London and New York, and I'm developing a new musical.
1: Developing, guys.
0: Yeah.
7: That's amazing.
0: Yeah, so it's based off of, I can't really tell you.
1: But, not yet, but you will be able to tell us soon.
0: But yeah, it's exciting, so look out for that.
1: Caroline's going to end up at the Tonys.
2: Yeah.
1: You know?
2: Oh, 100%.
0: From your lips to God's ears.
1: I'm saying. If you're listening right now to the show, this charity has changed a lot of lives, and we only raise money once a year. We dedicate an entire show, but we're doing these moving moments so that we bring awareness, because it's a big year for it. And if you're new to the show, you obviously don't know what the charity is all about. So go visit our website, kidskids.org. You can actually put in like $35, I think, a month. Is that it, Lindsay?
2: Yeah.
1: $35 a month. Might even send you a nice little sweatshirt so that you can sport
2: limited
1: the Kids
2: edition
1: Kids
2: sweatshirt.
1: Limited
2: yes.
1: edition, Kelly. It does have the 35th anniversary on there. Again, kidskids.org. And let's take a listen to Caroline's dad interviewing some of our kids on that very trip back in 1994.
2: Wow.
8: Who's had the best time at Disney World? Better than anybody else? You did? What'd you do?

0: went to Star Wars, and I got into a spaceship, and it was moving around, and it looked like we was really moving through space.
1: You did go to space. Didn't you know that?
0: No. I had a good time.
1: You did? What's your name?
0: Stephanie.
1: Stephanie, what was your favorite time at Disney World?
0: The Boo Ride.
1: The boys?
0: The Dumbo Ride.
1: Oh, the Dumbo Ride.
0: Because I ride it two times.
1: That's great. Hey, Todd. What do you want to say?
0: I went to Mickey's house, and I saw Pluto's doghouse.
1: And Pluto's doghouse?
2: You invited to Mickey's house. How did you get in?
0: He was watching Disney World.
1: Tell everybody your name.
0: Cody Whitaker.
1: Cody, what's been your favorite part of Disney World?
0: Driving those race cars and the Magic Kingdom.
1: Yeah, that's the best. What are you going to do today?
0: Go to Magic Kingdom again.
1: Again? Aren't you tired of it?
0: Never.
1: Could you live here?
0: If they would drop the hurricanes and the bad weather.
3: I love that Kelly hears a southern accent and she's just magnetic towards it.
4: I'm like, did we only bring kids from the south?
3: Yeah.
5: I went to Mickey's house, saw Pluto.
6: No, you didn't.
3: None of us, Caroline, would be here without your dad. Your dad saved my life. I know he brought Kelly in and changed her life.
7: Hired me.
3: Big Al's life. And even those that are in studio right now that didn't get to work with your dad, he continues to change our lives. And I owe everything to your father, everything I do. You're like a little sister to me. And it is so awesome to see what a wonderful woman you are. And I'm so thrilled that you're doing theater and that you're producing and all that stuff. And I know your dad is just beaming watching you do everything you're doing. We're so happy for you.
6: I love you guys.
3: No, and I feel like I don't tell you that enough. And I think that's I need to be more thankful about what your dad did for me. Because I do thank him every day. And I'm glad I have you here to be able to tell you that.
6: Always.
3: But if you want to be a part of our family, very easy. Again, kidskids.org.
7: Go. Applications are being taken now, right?
3: Yeah. We want to take kids. November is when we're going to be going on the trip. You coming with us this year to Caroline?
6: I'll be there.
3: Yay. Yay. We get to see Caroline every year.
4: We're going back on the jungle cruise. Right?
6: I'll meet you there.
3: And if you want to do something right, go ahead. Donate to our charity, kidskids.org.
7: The car contest right now.
3: Oh, carcontest2026.com. You could buy a car for as little as $25. Actually, buy raffle tickets that could win you a car. Thanks to our friends at the Sierra Auto Group. And be on the lookout for those
4: bonus
3: prizes.
4: That's wrapping up soon. You need to get in on that.
3: Yeah, sir. Go get you one of them, starting at $25. Caroline, love you.
6: Love you.
3: Great seeing you. Thank you for stopping by. And everybody, keep up with Caroline and see. Go watch her productions if you're going to be in town in New York.
7: Or London.
6: Or London.
3: If you go out to London Town, do it as well. Give it up for Caroline Craddock, everybody.
6: Thank you, guys. Love y'all.
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6: mate.
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1: You know, it's weird, but I feel better now.
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3: All right, we're 20 minutes away from the $1,000 minute. This is your chance to win $1,000 with some trivia questions. That should be pretty easy. Thanks to our friends at Good Ranchers. But we're going to try something new on the show right now. We're calling it Life Lately.
2: Life Lately.
4: And magical sounds.
3: Okay, and magical sounds. It's our first time doing
2: everything.
3: It. Yeah. But to catch up with what's been going on in our lives, and you feel free to share if you want as well, Kid Nation. Our text line is always open at 800-543-3548. Big Al Mack, what's going on in life lately?
5: Can you believe that Charlie's been with me for a year?
2: Wow. Well, no, it's not been a year.
3: Wow.
5: I mean, it's a school year, okay? So not quite a year.
2: Right.
5: But,
2: school year, though.
5: As,
2: yeah.
5: as she enters, she just wrapped up first grade, now second grade time. And she said to me one day, I want to wear a uniform to school, which I took that to mean she
3: private school?
5: Wanted to go to a different school. We don't dislike her school. School's great. But, yeah, we're exploring a different school for second grade. Mm. And I'm not 100%.

0: 100% sure if she will change schools or not, but that's kind of what's going on. Just kind of, I've visited schools. I've gone to about four or five different schools. One of them sounded great, but they only have school like twice a week, and I would be responsible for homeschooling the other 3 days.
1: Oh, no, that's out. That's out.
2: No way, dude.
3: Wow.
2: All right, Charlie, we're doing radio production every day.
3: I actually think you should do it. No.
2: Okay, Anna, you're going to be her teacher?
3: No, but I will document it.
2: You will document it.
0: So anyway, that's kind of what's going on. No definite plans yet.
2: I know this isn't Charlie's reason for wearing uniforms, but to me, uniforms were a lifesaver.
0: Yeah.
2: Because when I was growing up, we didn't have much money, and so in my school in Mexico, we had to wear uniforms, and I remember thinking, thank goodness, because A, I knew what I was wearing every day, and B, I didn't have to compete with the other kids that did have
0: Right.
2: So I love the uniforms, and it was a big culture shock when I moved here, and we got to wear whatever we wanted.
4: And that's beautiful, Big Al. That's awesome.
2: That is really cool.
4: A whole year.
0: Year!
3: Good luck.
2: A whole year.
0: 11 more to go.
2: 11. Maybe more. A lot of adults are staying at the house until they're 25 to 27 years old.
3: Yeah.
1: Hey, that's crazy. I left but came home.
0: Yeah, you did.
1: And
0: yeah.
1: I lived at my, I was 27.
2: Mm-hmm.
1: Yeah, when I finally moved out for good.
3: Because
1: sometimes you go out, test the waters, come home, test the waters, come back. And then the rest is history.
2: In Mexico, people stay at their parents' house until they get married.
3: Yeah, that's just the that's just the way
2: tradition.
1: I'm not in a hurry for Emma Kelly to move out.
2: That's right. Yeah.
1: I love having her back.
2: Kelly, what's going on in life lately?
1: Well, Alan and I have been like in this purge mode, cleaning out stuff outside the home in our storage sheds and inside the home. Just like, why do we have all this stuff?
0: Yeah,
1: we
0: want to
1: light things up. And he finally threw away something that we fought about putting on our wedding registry. This July will be our 9th wedding anniversary. Now, second wedding, I didn't want to register for anything, but everybody's like, Kelly, we want to buy you gifts. If you don't buy us gifts, we're going to buy you stuff you don't need. Okay, so we took the little gun and went to Target or wherever and shot stuff. It is very fun.
2: Yeah.
1: That's the fun part of getting married is just like, oh, we want this. He insisted on getting a rotisserie chicken cooker.
3: Let's go.
0: Okay.
2: I love rotisserie chicken.
1: Not for one chicken. For two.
2: Yeah, because you need
1: it. It was a double chicken.
0: Come on, double chicken.
2: Yeah, I love it.
3: Wow.
1: And they stand up.
2: Oh, yeah.
1: I said, Alan, we don't need a double rotisserie chicken cooker.
0: Yeah, you do. Yeah,
1: we actually had a little fight about it. Like, this is ridiculous. It's like, put it on the list. Well, of course, somebody got it for us.
4: Nice.
1: We had nowhere to keep the thing. Uh-oh. It's so big. He ended up putting it in the outside storage shed. This past week, he finally cleaned out the storage sheds. I have come across this rotisserie cooker in the storage shed for the past almost 9 years.
4: What?
1: I've asked him how many times to throw it away. He finally threw it away this
3: Dang
1: week.
3: It
1: got used zero times.
0: I was about to buy it from you. I reached in my pocket.
1: It had been sitting in an outside. You want a rotisserie cooker that's been sitting in weather.
2: It's rusted probably.
1: Yeah. And honestly, it out in the bulk trash pickup.
2: It sounds cool until you realize you got to get the whole chicken. It's got to be raw. Then you got to put it through it, and it's a whole thing.
3: But you're saying this whole time I could have been getting you rotisserie chickens for Christmas.
1: Yeah.
3: This whole time.
2: No, you got to get her raw chicken.
3: Raw.
2: So she can rotisserie
4: and
2: it
4: Kelly,
2: up.
4: Did you have to hold back from saying, I told you so?
1: No, I did not hold back.
2: Wow.
3: I like it.
4: You should be like, and next time, listen to me, because I'm right about these things.
1: I am right often, but you have to learn in a marriage. You can't really, you have to play that card very carefully.
4: A little toxicity is fun.
2: Oh, well, God bless Daniel.
0: for real.
2: Anna, what's going on in life lately?
3: Recently, I was actually really excited because Audrey got to meet a lot of my girlfriends.
5: Yeah!
3: The other night, Ryan and the guys were doing poker night, and so I texted all of the wives and girlfriends of all the guys that were doing poker. I said, hey, y'all want to come over to my place? We'll have a little girls' night. And so I invited Audrey to come also. The whole shebang, wine, charcuterie, snacks. I felt really bad because all of the snacks that I provided had dairy.
2: Oh, no.
3: And Audrey is lactose intolerant, so I'm very sorry about that.
1: How many snacks did you provide that all had dairy?
3: Well, I had a charcuterie board and I had pizza.
2: Cheese. Pizza.
1: Oh, girl.
3: Charcuterie board and pizza. And then I was like, Audrey, girl, I'm so sorry.
5: It's okay. I never expect anyone to go out of their way for me. Like, even my dad still doesn't know what my restrictions are.
3: But I do.
5: He asked me if I could have oil the other day.
2: Oh.
5: Yeah.
1: Like,
2: he was trying to oil you up or
5: something? No, I can have oil. He didn't know what it was.
3: But it was fun. It
2: Audrey
3: was fun
2: needs
3: to...
2: an oil change.
3: What's happening
4: yeah, same
3: over
4: thing.
3: Here?
4: Audrey came over for the Met Gala watch party, and I ended up making her chicken strips.
3: Yeah.
5: Yeah. They were good, though.
3: Yeah, but it was fun to have you over at Girls Night.
5: Thank
3: a lot of fun.
5: You. I appreciate that. I really am trying to make more girlfriends, because that's something I have neglected when I moved to Austin.
2: There you go. Smart move.
5: Now that I'm back.
2: Justin, what's going on in life, Liz?

0: Like, me and my boyfriend have been fighting.
1: About?
0: No, no.
2: No.
0: I know.
1: About what?
2: So what did you do wrong?
0: Well, it's actually fun. So we watched Mortal Kombat.
1: Okay.
0: And so now we're trying, now we think we're fighters. So we're playing around.
3: Oh.
0: So we'll start off with pretend hitting. And then it'll turn into real hitting, and then it's fun.
1: You guys are wrestling. Justin did pose this question. He said, how old is too old to play wrestle?
0: Exactly. Because we'll wrestle, and I love just, like, tackling him and pushing him on the couch, and then he'll push me on the bed. It's fun.
2: One of the best things, I will say, is to hear Justin and Daniel laughing together, because their laugh is very similar,
1: yeah.
2: And you can tell it's just, like, cute and flirty and loving. It's one of my favorite
1: things.
2: It's
1: double SpongeBob's.
2: Mm-hmm. And I feel like... you explaining the situation, I can hear y'all's laughter.
0: Right, yeah, we're laughing and everything's fun, and then all of a sudden it gets real serious and we have to figure out.
1: Right. Mm-hmm. Kinsey and I still play wrestle, though.
0: Okay, like, I think it's
1: a positive thing in a relationship if
0: I
1: you guys end up
0: it.
1: Wrestling.
0: And fun fact, I found out I was gay from wrestling in middle school.
2: That's a fun fact.
4: What hole was it?
0: Fun fact.
1: Mm. What?
4: What hold? What hold?
1: Oh.
5: Oh, my God. I sound like you said that.
0: I can answer both of those questions.
1: No, you don't need to.
0: Different time.
1: Audrey, what's going on in life lately?
3: I'm at an interesting point in life. I feel like a lot of intersections happen because I moved here and then I immediately was with someone. So I missed out on a lot of the, I need to make friends, I need to do things. So I'm starting, like, a few months late, moving into a new city, exploring places. I feel like it's been really good for me being single because I've reached out to a lot of friends.
2: That's good.
3: I was telling Anna about this. I was way too much invested in a relationship when I first moved here.
2: Mm-hmm.
3: So I'm glad I've been single, but I've also been dealing with a lot of, like, harder things, which is not fun to talk about on the radio. Like, my mom's been sick, car issues, I was sick.
1: Yeah.
3: And then I think a lot of... people haven't always been the nicest, which is okay. But I think people are starting to comment a lot about my physical appearance, which has been difficult because I can take it about my personality. But, like, biggest insecurities, and that's been hard. But overall, I'm really excited to
2: hear. Are you about to start crying?
3: No, it's okay.
4: You need a hug?
3: I'm all good.
4: Part-time Justin, hug her.
2: Don't listen to people that don't know you.
3: No, it's okay, but... Thank you.
1: When you ask the two people that spill the most in the studio to hug when there's cuffs around, it's so dangerous.
2: Yeah, it's dangerous territory.
1: The most spill.
2: Put a lid on that thing.
1: That scared me a little bit.
4: RG, don't worry about haters. Don't worry about people that talk about
5: you. It's easy to say when it's not coming at you, though.
4: It comes at me, but I know.
1: Haters mean
5: that Al can't read.
1: And this is true.
2: See? It's a real fear, isn't it?
1: Yes. It just means you're doing
4: reading,
1: something.
4: Reading, yes.
1: It means you're doing something right in life if you got people that are hating on what
4: right.
1: you're doing. That means you're doing something right.
2: And they're always coming at you out of place of their own.
0: And if you mess with Audrey, you mess with all of us.
1: All of us.
2: Right.
0: Right, Kelly?
5: Yes, I don't tolerate that. That's not very nice.
3: A lot of people think y'all hate me.
1: No.
5: Why?
2: You're listening to them. Why?
3: I'm not.
1: I'll say this.
3: It's funny that you say that.
1: If you think we hate Audrey, your mom hates you. How
3: wow.
1: about that? That's my return.
5: Just forward them to me, Audrey.
3: Ooh, I would never.
4: Kelly, Kelly will handle it.
0: Big guy will kick them in the throat.
4: I will kick them in the throat.
1: Yeah, we'll kick them right
3: it's okay.
1: In the
3: it's not about me. Go, JC,
5: don't
3: your
5: forward
3: turn.
5: Them to Al because he can't read.
4: What's going on with you this weekend?
1: So lately, I haven't been able to go to the gym, which is like my therapy because I got hurt. And I've been doing a lot of walking and reflecting and meditating. And it's been very therapeutic. But I found myself when I go on these meditation walks, I come home and... I've been thinking about my son a lot because he is going into high school and thinking of all the moments I took for granted when they were little. And I keep going back to the moments when Kinsey and I would get almost like, I wish they would grow up or I wish they would not act like this. And we would always say, hey, remember they're kids, let them be kids. So I've been going through my old computer. I brought it back out, found the charger, and I've been going through old videos and pictures of Kaysen from when he was little and I could still pick him up.
4: Yeah.
1: So I think this injury actually got me into this little path of...
0: It was supposed to happen.
1: Of healing.
0: In a way.
1: Yeah.
0: And I can tell you're just so proud of that boy.
1: Oh, man. Uh-huh. I'm 100%
0: so
1: proud of him.
0: He's tall, athletic,
4: you should go home
0: handsome.
4: Today and just pick him up.
1: I try now. I try, man.
2: You should try play wrestling with him right now.
1: No, because I don't want to do anything where I can lose. Racing, wrestling, being tall, any of that. I wish in my lifetime they could create a time machine so you could go back and at least be present for those moments again.
3: JC, you are such a good father.
1: Oh, thank you.
3: Which I haven't really experienced
1: Trust
3: in my
1: me.
3: Life.
1: I have. I have messed up quite a bit as a dad, but I do try my hardest.
3: I think it heals a lot of things within me for not having had the relationship that you have with your children and seeing how much love you give them, especially your daughter.

0: which I think has really healed a lot for me.
1: So are you about to start crying again?
0: No, I'm not, y'all.
1: I'm not going to hug her again.
2: Don't spill.
3: Don't spill. Be careful.
1: Don't spill.
3: And that's life lately.
4: Life lately.
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8: Hello.
7: How are you doing this morning?
8: I am fabulous. How are you?
7: Doing great. What you got going on?
8: I can either be honest and say that I'm doing my nails at work, or I can say I'm working. So I'm going to say I'm working.
7: All right. Cool.
9: What color are we doing?
8: Well, okay. It's new. I'm doing like the UV, like when you get the press-ons at the salon, I'm cheap. So yeah. I'm trying to do it at home. We're going to see how it goes. And I'm going to do Memorial Day. We'll see.
7: Oh, there you go.
9: Okay.
10: Terrible.
9: So
10: let me ask you this. Do you just do the fingernails? Or are you going all in and doing toes too while you're at work?
8: I can't reach my toes. That's complicated.
7: But, I mean, that technically makes her a nail tech if she's getting paid to do her nails.
10: Put them up on the desk.
8: I'm going to tell my boss. I'm now certified. Please pay me more.
9: Yes. Side hustle.
7: Side hustle right there. Well, speaking of getting paid more, we could potentially pay you a bunch of money here. Let's get ready to play the $1,000 Minute. Here are the rules, Kelsey. You have 60 seconds to answer 10 trivia questions. Now, 60 seconds, it could go by pretty fast, so let's get those answers out there as fast as possible. You can answer each one or pass if you don't know it. But if you pass, that question will be asked again at the end because your 10 questions are predetermined. Now, you may correct your answer quickly if you're like, oh, it's this. We'll accept that. Otherwise, they're going to be locked in. You will win $10 per correct answer, but if you answer all 10 correctly, you will win $1,000. Any questions?
8: No. No pressure.
7: No pressure. All right, your 60 seconds will begin when Kelly Raspberry finishes the first question. Kelly, we are ready.
11: Good luck, Kelsey. Okay, the 49ers are the football team for what city?
8: Oh, gosh. San Francisco.
11: Once a month when the moon is fully dark, it's called what?
8: A new moon.
11: Humans typically have 24 of these.

0: these bones in their body? What promotes personal hygiene by using a stream of water to cleanse, reducing the need for toilet paper?
1: Every day.
0: Kelly Raspberry was famously embarrassed after her performance on what game show?
1: Oh, Wheel of Fortune.
0: Soda cans are typically made from what material?
1: Aluminum.
0: If you fly directly from Rome to Egypt, what sea will you fly over?
1: No, gosh, pass.
0: What cable channel was formerly called the Learning Channel?
1: Learning Channel. I don't know. PBS, maybe?
0: What month has the least number of days?
1: February.
0: What is the name and of the symbol that can be used in place of the word and?
1: Ampersand?
2: Well,
0: okay, got it in.
2: Right at the buzzer there. All right, so we got some answers out there.
0: We got some answers.
2: You're going to get some monies because you definitely got some right.
0: So we're getting some money.
2: Let's go ahead and go through the answers, Kelly.
0: San Francisco is home of the 49ers, correct?
2: Correct.
0: The moon is fully dark and it's called a new moon, correct?
2: Oh, I didn't know that one.
0: You skipped this one. We typically have 24 of these bones in our bodies. That would be ribs.
3: Oh. I didn't know that either.
0: I didn't realize there were that many.
1: Where bones? I couldn't think of it. I was thinking fingers.
4: I was counting my fingers.
2: Some of us have broken ones.
5: I guess there's 12 on each side.
0: Uh-huh. That doesn't make I didn't realize there were that many.
4: I thought there were six on each side.
0: I'm just trusting our marketing department.
6: I'm running a smoking rib special.
0: A bidet does promote the cleansing without toilet paper, so that's another correct there. I was embarrassed on Wheel of Fortune. Yes, you remembered that.
1: With your two eyes, I'm so sorry.
0: That's okay.
2: It
0: got you $10. Soda cans are typically made from aluminum, correct. If you fly from Rome to Egypt, you fly over the Mediterranean Sea. You pass that one.
1: Okay. Never would have gotten that.
0: The cable channel, the Learning Channel, is also known as TLC.
2: Oh.
0: Missed that. February does have the least number of days, correct. And an ampersand is what you use for and.
2: Right.
0: So that's one, two. How many did you get, JC?
2: I think seven.
0: Two, three, four, five, six, seven. That's what I counted.
2: Seven. Yay. $70 for you, Kelsey. Congratulations. How
4: go,
2: awesome
4: girl.
2: Is that? Look at that. Just while doing your
0: Look
2: nails.
0: Look at that.
1: I know. That'll pay for another nail. Thank you so much.
2: Oh, wow. Now, the cow talked all over you, which was rude of the cow to do, but the cow...
4: Interrupting cow.
2: Comes, it's the interrupting cow. It's a knock-knock joke that I love. But that means you're also getting the essentials box from Good Ranchers. 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So you got $70 and the essentials box. Kelsey, not a bad day.
1: Mm-hmm. Pretty good. Pretty good day. I'll take it. Thank you. I appreciate it.
2: Really awesome having a conversation with you. Get back to doing your nails and have a wonderful day at work, okay?
1: Thanks, y'all.
2: All right, hang on for us, Kelsey. We'll get you all set up.
6: Get them toes, girl.
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8: It's a free service.
2: Thank you for doing that for Big Al Max, Justin.
8: No problem.
6: I appreciate it.
2: All right, so Justin, who'd you have the honor of speaking to this time around?
8: In the context, because we're on the B's still.
2: Uh-huh.
8: First name Holly, last name Bridges.
2: Hold on.
6: Oh, wow.
8: Ow.
6: You gave me her phone number.
2: This is a JC Wingman production.
4: Really?
6: Yes. Yeah, you gave me her number years ago.
2: Oh, yeah.
6: So, I think during COVID, I think, or something.
2: Maybe a little bit before COVID, actually.
4: How do you know her?
2: Holly went to my gym.
4: Okay.
2: And she was super nice.
6: Yeah, very nice.
2: And I love Al, and I was like, I want Al to go on a date with a super nice girl.
6: Right.
2: So I was like, hey. You know my boy Big Al? She goes, yeah. And I said, you think he's cute or something? She was like, yeah, he's a good-looking guy. And I was like, well, if you want, I'll link you guys up.
6: It's one of the very few that I actually remember.
2: Oh, yeah.
6: I remember her very well.
8: When was the last time you talked to Holly Bridges?
6: Some years.
2: Yeah.
6: It's been some years.
2: All right, well, let's hear part-time Justin talking to my wingman production here, Holly.
9: This Holly.
8: Hey, Holly, this is Justin from the Kid Kratic Morning Show. How are you?
9: I'm good.
8: Good.
9: Hey,
8: so do you listen to the Kid Kratic Morning Show?
9: Yes, I do.
8: Oh, awesome. Okay,
9: I've
8: well,
9: met you, before.
8: You are a contact in Big Al's phone.
9: Yes.
8: How do you know Big Al?
9: Just Al and friends.
8: Oh, okay. Was he hitting on you and then got your number?
9: No, I wouldn't.

0: call it hitting on me. No.
1: We were just friends. And did y'all hang out as just friends?
0: We did hang out once. We had a nice breakfast.
1: Oh, okay. Yeah. Did he pay for it?
0: No, I paid for my own.
1: And when's the last time you hung out with Big Al?
0: It's been years.
1: Oh, man. That friendship slipped away, didn't it?
0: If we saw each other, I'm sure it would just be like we've known each other again forever. So,
1: oh, yeah. Well, are you single?
0: Yeah. I am at the moment. Yes.
1: You are. Well, Big Al's also single. If you're ever
0: in. That's what I've heard.
1: So you've heard listening to the show. Yeah. Yeah, you know he got divorced.
0: Yes.
1: Would you ever think about hitting him up?
0: Well, I'm in Meridian, Mississippi now. So,
1: What do you do?
0: I'm project manager for a data center.
1: You know what? You sound like you got your whole life together.
0: I'm trying, Justin.
1: Yes. I'm so proud of you, girl. I don't even know you, but I'm proud of you.
0: Thank you.
1: Do you want to be kept or deleted in this contact in Big Al's phone?
0: Big Al, I truly feel like he's a good friend. He can definitely keep my number.
1: Okay, Holly, you have a fabulous day, okay?
0: Okay, you too.
2: Did he just get friend zoned?
3: Yes.
4: Well, when she
3: himself.
4: Paid for her own breakfast, friend zone out the jump.
5: I'm gonna be
2: what, Big Al?
5: I have a different recollection of that encounter.
3: Oh.
2: Because I have a different recollection of how you guys met. Because there was
5: right.
2: Am I having a false memory?
5: If my memory serves me correctly, we did have a breakfast, but she came to my house.
2: Oh.
5: And had breakfast.
3: Oh, wow. Oh. So nobody would have paid anyway.
2: When did she come to your house to have breakfast? The night before? Or?
5: This is when I lived in my first apartment in Waxahachie. And I used to win...
3: Yard of the Month.
5: Patio of the Month, whatever
2: it
5: was.
2: Yeah, I remember that.
5: And she came to my house. But it's kind of fuzzy after that. But if my memory serves me correctly, that's our date. That was our date. Or it may have even been like a family thing, like some other members of my family. Like
2: right.
5: Easter or something. I don't know what it was.
2: And Al doesn't remember many things, but he remembers this one.
5: Right.
3: That's why I don't trust this memory.
2: No, I believe it.
5: I think. Now, Holly, I could have it all wrong, but I think that's what happened.
2: Do you think she thought she was talking to somebody else that was on another morning show?
6: Definitely not.
5: Maybe. Not. Because you did give me, you hooked us up. Some
2: I was
5: kind
2: the
5: of way.
2: Plug.
5: Yeah. I don't know if you gave me her number or you...
2: It was Instagram, I think. I think I give you her handle.
3: So you were the and friends that she was referring to.
2: Sure.
6: And Big Al, were you trying to go on a date?
5: Now, that part I don't recall because it's been too many years.
2: Okay.
5: But I do remember her.
3: Yeah.
5: Very pretty.
2: Yeah.
5: Very pretty.
2: And successful
5: and
2: woman.
5: And big. Just pop, pop, pop. I used to say this when I described girls a long time ago, Kelly. I think it's probably politically incorrect to say now. But she was my two favorite colors. Short and tight. And pow, pow, pow, pow, pow.
6: Boom, ba, bam.
5: Like, yeah.
3: Missed him gesturing at every curve of his body.
5: Yes. Well, I don't
2: know. Again, I met her. I saw her at the gym. She looked like she competed and stuff.
5: She may have.
3: Well, she said you could keep her number.
5: Okay, good.
6: So you can holler at Holly.
5: Yeah.
6: Later.
4: And she can buy her own breakfast again.
5: Right.
4: Just like old
5: maybe,
4: time.
5: Yeah. Maybe we'll go up to Mississippi.
3: Maybe.
2: Man, I got no credit for that one.
5: That's what you're upset about.
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2: There are a number of Memorial Day events and activities happening around Douglas County. Freedsport will host its annual Memorial Day Parade on Sunday at 1 p.m. with a war memorial ceremony at Hahn Park at 2:30 and a veterans dinner at 5 p.m. A salute in remembrance will be held on Monday at 11 a.m. at Reedsport's Masonic Cemetery. The Vietnam Veterans of America and Associates of Vietnam's Veterans of America, Umpqua Chapter 807, will host a wreath ceremony at the Douglas County War Memorial at 8:45 a.m. The memorial is located on the front lawn of the Douglas County Courthouse. The groups will have another wreath ceremony at 10 a.m. at the original Roseburg VA Cemetery on West Harvard Avenue. The Roseburg VA Cemetery will have its annual Memorial Day service on Monday at 11 a.m. A Memorial Day wreath laying ceremony will be held Monday at 9 a.m. in Sutherland at the Veterans War Memorial in Central Park. It is hosted by the Sutherland Lions Club. The Glide Vietnam Memorial will host its 25th annual Memorial Day tribute at 10 a.m. It is located at the Glide Community Center on Highway 138 East. In Myrtle Creek, Tri-City and Canyonville residents can drive through the community and across the bridges to see a patriotic display of over 200 American flags along roads and key areas. This event is coordinated by American Legion Fallen Post number 123 in Myrtle Creek. In keeping with tradition, U.S. flags will be flown at half-staff from sunup to sundown at institutions across the nation on Monday.
1: The Roseburg Regional Airport is a site for the Northwest's largest control line model aviation competition over Memorial Day weekend, today through Sunday. Release from the Northwest Regional's Management Association said expert model aviators from all over the western United States and Canada will compete at the 53rd annual Northwest Control Line Regionals. They'll

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0: on Sunday. 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
7: Here we go. It's time for Feel Good Friday. Why are you smiling headed into the weekend? Give us a call at 800-543-3548. Now, while we line up our friends on the phones, let's go around the room. Big Al Mack.
8: I'm feeling good because somehow, some way, I've gotten out of starting a garden with Charlie.
7: You've gotten out of starting a garden? That's your feel good?
8: Yeah, because every time we pass by Home Depot, she goes, "It's a lot of Home Depot." And I love Home Depot, but I don't want to do the garden right now because she's going to be gone for a month in July. I can't do it right now. It's getting hot. It's kind of late, you know, but just telling her no,
9: You feel good about saying no.
8: I feel good about
9: it. All right. Crushing dreams.
7: Getting out of doing something feels so good.
8: Thank you, JC. Right. Yeah, I appreciate that.
9: I love when somebody cancels on me.
8: Oh, yeah.
9: The best.
7: Yeah. Kelly?
10: Well, our son Cole is 18 today.
7: Can you believe that? He's a man now?
10: This is the last day of school for our boys. Dylan's going to be going into the 8th grade, and Cole's going to be a senior. But, he's 18 today, so we're going to go out tonight and
8: that's awesome.
10: Have a little celebration. Really, wow. Isn't that great? Can you believe
11: 18.
10: That? I know.
11: He can vote.
8: He can vote.
10: He can.
7: He can drink in Mexico.
10: He could.
8: Yeah.
7: And I think Canada.
12: And smoke cigarettes.
8: He can get into a club. Well, no, you have to be 21 to get into a club. He can get into a club with you, Kelly.
10: Well. Yeah. That's what I want.
12: A guardian. Did y'all say lottery ticket?
7: Oh, what? Oh, yeah, you can gamble ticket. Now. So much fun.
10: Endless possibilities.
9: Take him out to buy his first lottery ticket.
7: There you go.
8: There you go.
9: Yeah,
7: watch him win. Watch him win. I have to go to college now. I'm sad. Anna, what's your Feel Good Friday?
13: I'm just excited because Ryan and I are going to spend the weekend together at the beach.
8: At the beach?
13: At the beach.
7: It's not clocking.
12: No, it's clocking.
13: Not clocking.
7: It's not clocking
13: at the beach. And also, I started a new book called Yesteryear, and I've been saving it for the beach vacation, so I'm excited to just finally read it and spend time with Ryan. It'll be a very R&R type weekend.
7: There you go. Part-time Justin.
12: I am so excited because I'm going to be grilling. I'm going to make sizzling fajitas. We're talking rattlesnake bites. We're talking elote. It's going to be so much grilling.
13: What's rattlesnake bites?
12: They're jalapeno stuff with cream cheese wrapped in bacon.
13: Yum.
12: Some people call them jalapeno poppers. I grew up calling them rattlesnake bites.
10: Yeah.
7: Uh-huh.
13: Sounds delicious.
7: I like those.
12: It's going to be a good grilling time in our backyard.
7: Mm-hmm.
8: Do you make goodbye taste to go with the hello taste?
7: I see what you did there.
10: Dad joke.
12: Hot Cheetos in your elote, that game changer.
13: Yum.
7: Yeah. What if soy milk is just introducing itself in Spanish? Soy milk.
13: Silly.
10: I'm so glad.
12: You'd have to know Spanish. Right?
8: I guess so. No.
7: Soy means I am.
8: Okay, got
13: silly.
8: It.
13: Yeah.
7: Audrey, what's your Feel Good Friday?

0: one, that the week is over finally. Been a long one. Two, that I think I have some potential dates in the air. And one of our listeners actually reached out to me, which anyone can do, and wanted me to go out with her son.
1: Mother set up.
0: Which means she likes me.
2: You should bring her along on the date.
1: She probably will come anyway.
3: Probably.
0: I will go out with anyone, son, brother, cousin, hit me up.
2: Okay. Oh,
1: well,
2: you open it up.
1: We do have quite a bit of bachelors calling us for dates with you, so.
4: Yeah, there's a guy, he's jacked. We should call him.
0: Prison jacked?
4: No. Well,
1: she's out on that then.
2: What about you, Doc?
1: My feel good Friday is that my wife and I are going to be going to the MGK concert and checking him out. But maybe I can finally close the beef that I had between him and between me and MGK's manager.
3: Right. Mm-hmm. How are you going to get close enough?
1: My friend is friends with him.
3: Oh.
1: So maybe my boy YT can get me back there so that we can
3: squash
1: that beef that we had from before.
2: Okay.
3: What's the beef?
1: It was Machine Gun Kelly handed me a box of pizza. And I was standing there while he went to go sign autographs. And then his manager came out and snatched the pizza box away from me. Said, what are you doing? You're just mooching off of our pizza. And we got into a discussion.
3: Oh.
2: Oh, really?
3: He really wanted that pizza.
1: Yeah. He thought I was stealing their pizza.
3: Maybe you should bring a pizza.
2: As an offering.
3: Peace pizza.
1: Oh, that's what we going to do.
3: A peace pizza.
1: Anyway, I'll keep you guys posted.
3: He's probably like, what are you talking about? He has no recollection of this. And it has scarred JC for years.
1: Actually, MGK brought it up at Jingle Ball. Because I asked, I was like, is Dre here? He's like, no, man, you want to squash the beef? And I was like, yeah, I do. I really do want to squash the beef. All right, let's go to the phones now. What's going on, Cody?
5: Yo, what's up, guys?
2: What up, Cody?
1: All right, buddy, what's your feel-good Friday? What's going on?
5: Man, it's going to be a great weekend. I'm going to go hang out with my uncle that lives down around Houston tomorrow. And then on Sunday morning, I'm going to hop on the Carnival Breeze and go down to Mexico and have a fun time.
1: Dang, bro.
5: And I'm taking my mom along with me, too. It's part of her Mother's Day party.
3: Very sweet.
1: On top of that, he's a great son.
2: Awesome, brother.
1: What
2: have fun.
5: Thank you. Love y'all.
1: Love you, too, buddy.
3: Bye.
1: What's up, Jonathan?
6: Good morning. How are y'all?
2: Hey, buddy.
3: Wonderful. How are you?
1: I'm really excited about what's going on in your life. Jonathan, tell us.
6: I'm super excited, too. I'm kind of nervous about it. I am getting a promotion at work.
3: Yeah. Okay.
1: What do you do for work?
6: Yesterday. Right now, I'm a senior certified pharmacy technician for a retail chain pharmacy, but I'm taking a promotion to operations manager.
1: Whoa.
3: Let's go.
2: So you go from pharmacy guy to being able to operate on people? That's pretty impressive.
1: Yeah, surgeon, basically.
2: Yeah.
1: Well, Jonathan, congrats on the promotion, man. That's huge. Hey, Amy.
7: Hey.
1: How you doing? What's your feel-good Friday?
7: Well, first of all, I just want to shout out to Audrey because I love you to death because you remind me of my wife. I love your, like, how animated you are and everything else. And every time I hear you, I just smile because she works a lot. And I'm like, I would love hearing Audrey because it warms my heart. She makes me think of my wife.
1: Oh, it's like your wife is in the car with you every morning now,
3: that's so
1: you know?
3: Sweet.
1: Amy, what's your feel-good Friday?
7: Well, we've had a lot of bad luck lately. Lost my therapy dog, lost my cat, like within a month of each other.
3: Mm-hmm.
7: But we're finally taking a little me time and going on a little road trip Monday up to Pigeon Forge. We live near there, so it's not that far. But looking forward to it because we need something good.
3: Oh, you going to Dollywood?
7: No, we're actually going to Bucky's and go see my in-laws, who I love dearly. So for us, that's a happy place.
2: Yeah. There you go.
8: Yeah. Get some beaver nuggets.
1: Especially Bucky's, man. Have fun. Enjoy the time with your wife, Amy. Thank you for your call.
0: Your wife is amazing.
1: She is.
2: Brisk it on the bar.
9: Brisk it on the bar.
1: Hey, Lori.
10: Good morning.
1: Good morning. What's your feel-good Friday?
10: My feel-good Friday is I was taking my grandson to school this morning. He's a 10th grader at Permian High School. Mm-hmm. And we were listening to your show. We lost his dad 2 years ago. And he said, hey, Grandma, me and my dad used to listen to this all the time when he would take me to school. And he one time won a contest with him.
3: Aww.
10: It was a happy, you know, we talk about his dad a lot. Happy times like that. So we were laughing this morning. I said, what did he win? He goes, I don't remember, but it was funny.
3: Aww. That's great. Good memory.
1: I'm glad Graydon has those memories with his pops. And now you get to live those out with him on the ride to Permian High School.
10: Exactly.
1: Lori, thank you for sharing that with us. That's beautiful.
10: Thank you. You guys have a great weekend.
1: You too.
2: Thank you. You too.
1: Bye. Oh, great. And we say hi. What's up, Kate?
11: Hi.
2: Hey.
1: How are you? Doing great. What's your feel-good Friday?
11: First of all, my daughter, Reese, she found out last night that she made the Atletico soccer team. She plays club soccer. She's been playing for years and years. She finally found out last night that she made the team. So shout out.

0: Reese.
1: Yeah, Reese. Shout out to Reese making Atletico.
0: Heck yeah. And then my daughter, Claire, my newborn baby, Claire, is about to graduate from high school. And I'm freaking out. But but it's a great Friday. So that's all.
1: You got a high school graduate. You got a soccer star on your hands. Lots to be grateful for.
0: That's awesome. You know it.
1: Well, Kate, enjoy your weekend. Thank you for sharing with us. Love you. Hi, Abby.
2: Hi.
1: Hey, what's your Feel Good Friday?
2: I actually accepted and was offered a new teaching and coach.
1: What are you going to be coaching?
2: Soccer.
1: Oh, yeah.
3: Awesome.
4: What are you teaching?
2: 7th grade history. It's middle school, so it'll be fun. It'll be interesting.
1: That's really cool. Congratulations, Abby, and thank you for what you do. We really love our teachers here on this show.
2: Thank you guys so much. Y'all have a great day.
1: You too. Especially our middle school teachers, because that's when the kids are
4: starting to
1: feel themselves a little bit. You got to be a little extra nice to them. Hey, Longhorn Ashley.
5: Hey!
6: Hi, guys.
1: Hi.
6: I love Ashley.
1: All right,
5: Ashley. How are you?
1: We're doing awesome. What's going on in your life? What's your Feel Good Friday?
5: So I've had a rough few months going through a divorce from my wife after 11 years, but my feel good is that I'm feeling good right now because I've lost over 100 pounds in the last year.
3: Wow.
5: And I am a week post-op from my mommy makeover, so y'all, I look good.
6: You go, girl.
5: I'm going to be outside in a hot milk all
1: summer. All right, be on the lookout for Ashley. She's
6: Ashley
1: out and about.
6: A wanted woman on the dating apps. She's been DMing me, which anyone can do. And she was telling me that a couple asked her to be their girlfriend.
3: Oh,
1: like a truffle?
3: A thruple.
5: Yeah, that was strange. But in the first week of having Hinge, I had 42 matches and I got overwhelmed and tried to delete it.
1: Let Ashley breathe for a little, people.
4: Right.
1: Let her have some space.
4: She just lost a whole bunch of weight. In fact, you lost 200, including the ex-wife, right?
5: Yes. Oh, my God.
1: This guy. Ashley,
3: we got the jokes.
1: We love you. Congratulations on everything. Have so much fun.
5: Thanks, guys. Love you.
1: All right.
3: Love you.
1: That's wild. Like, you kind of want to get asked to be in a throuple, but
3: no.
1: I don't want to be in. Like being asked.
3: I do not.
1: It's like being invited, but you don't
3: want to
1: do it.
3: I do not want to be invited to that party.
7: If you're ever bored in your relationship, make it interesting and invite another person.
1: I don't want to invite them. I just want to be invited. I'm not going to join.
7: You know the saying, the more the merrier.
1: That's what they say?
4: That's what they say.
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2: All right, we got a busy woman on the phone with us right now.
3: She is
2: our movie critic from CBR Presents. It's our friend Gray Drake. Hi, Gray.
4: Hello, everybody.
5: Gray, yes. I have to thank you so much for the recommendation of Widow's Bay on Apple TV. I am loving it. It's a series about a haunted island.
2: What can you recommend for us this weekend?
1: It's a holiday weekend.
2: Yeah, it's a holiday weekend.
4: All right. Well, Justin, I'm super happy that you love that amazing show. So, yay. But we don't really have any scary movies this week that I've seen.
2: Okay.
4: So, Justin, your homework is Passenger.
5: Oh, okay.
4: A movie that is basically about, like, when you're out driving on a dark country road, don't stop for anyone, including demons.
5: Oh,
1: yeah. Yeah, that's rule number two.
2: Yeah, I don't understand why anybody stops for anyone on a dark road in those scary movies.
5: I would never.
2: Yeah.
4: So for this amazing Memorial Day weekend that I still can't believe has already come to us, we have got the first Star Wars movie in like 7 years. The Mandalorian and Grogu.
1: I have a house full of men, young boys that are so excited about this movie. Please tell me it's good because I have to go see it.
2: Same in my house. I do have some issues with this movie, though, based on what I've seen. But go ahead, Gray.
4: Oh, well, here's what I will tell you. I think for those of you who are excited because you liked the show, you will go crazy for this movie because essentially it is just two episodes of the show.
1: Oh, okay. Well, all right. There you go.
2: So it's two hours long.
4: Correct. I thought that it was fun and cute, and the story was pleasingly easy to figure out. It was not complicated. And, Grogu, cute.
1: Yeah.
4: We love that little child.
1: We do.
4: And we also love the question, what if Jabba the Hutt were yoked?
1: Something we've all wondered.
2: He started working out.
4: So his son, Rada the Hutt, is Jabba's son. He has a big part in this movie because Mandalorian has been hired by Rada the Hutt's uncle and aunt.

0: to please return their nephew. He's in big trouble. You have to go get him, Mando. And he says, all right, I'm going to enjoy those credits. But when he meets Rada and sees what's going on, he realizes that there's more to this story than he realized. Mm-hmm. So Rada is voiced by Jeremy Allen White from The Bear. And he is disturbingly jacked.
1: Disturbingly. Like what? Jabba the Hutt was disturbingly fat.
2: Right.
1: He's disturbingly
2: They're extremes.
0: Yeah, very extreme in this family. Perhaps some dysmorphia issues. I don't know. But it was weird to see a Hutt that was like slithering around but had pectoral muscles. Mm. I was like, what?
1: Interesting.
0: Yeah, so officially Jeremy Allen White can't be unhot, like even as an animated character. Not possible. It's not in his contract. But there's nothing to this movie at all. I basically already told you the whole plot.
1: It's fluff. It's just fluffy.
2: It's just they couldn't get a whole season of The Mandalorian, so they gave us a 2 episodes.
1: You go get a big bucket of popcorn and just enjoy the ride.
3: We love that.
4: A theater experience.
2: Uh-huh.
0: Yeah. JP, what was the issue that you thought about after watching the trailer?
2: The one thing that bugs me about The Mandalorian is they have so much money over there at Disney. And Grogu still looks so freaking fake and animatronic to
4: me. How dare you?
3: You're saying this alien baby looks fake?
2: He just, like, the way it moves, it's
4: so cute.
2: I wanted him to smooth out a little bit.
0: Yeah, I think you might think the movie's better. I do think it's really cool that they left Grogu animatronic and real. And also there's so much stop motion in this. It feels a little bit like old school Star Wars.
2: Okay.
0: So it's cool. However, I don't know how different it really is for you, JC, but at the same time, like, he cute. So relax.
2: He still is cute.
1: Get over it, JC.
2: But I was expecting him to be like,
1: just eat your popcorn.
2: I'm trying.
1: Put little milk duds on top. That's good.
2: I might stop by Pizza the Hut too before.
4: Nice.
0: So everybody's waiting to see, like, is Grogu going to really finally come into his powers, et cetera, et cetera. There's some stuff in here that's pretty cool. I am not a deep fan of the TV show, and even I was like, oh, okay, that's cool. But I don't think that this is a Star Wars movie on a big scale. I think that it is, as I said, 2 episodes of the TV show, and that's great.
2: Okay.
1: We will be watching it. I have no choice.
2: I've been told by my son.
3: Does this finish the series? Like, they're not going to do the series anymore?
0: Yeah, I think they're done with it.
3: Okay.
0: I don't know that for sure, but I haven't heard any talks about the Mandalorian coming back. I know that Disney's been investing their energy and money into Ahsoka. So that's going to have a new series coming out, et cetera, et cetera. So it's like, Mando's probably, our love affair with Pedro Pascal must continue elsewhere.
2: Okay.
0: But there is another film in theaters that is a truly wild ride. So, Grogu better buckle up.
5: Okay, what you got?
0: I love boosters.
2: Which is what Grogu rides in.
1: I just saw the preview for this. This came out of nowhere for me because I literally just saw the preview for
2: it. I love boosters. What is
4: this? I don't know if I've heard of this one.
0: Yeah, this is a wild movie. It premiered at the South by Southwest Film Festival in Austin. It is directed by a man named Boots Riley. So, a lot of people know Boots' music, his art, and his last film was called Sorry to Bother You.
4: Oh, I liked that movie. I do remember that one.
0: Yeah. Which is also a very wild ride because Boots Riley will set you up with a very normal premise, and then he will take it to the strangest, most wild places that you never could have imagined. And you will be thinking a lot. So on the surface, I Love Boosters stars Kiki Palmer, most recently from The Burbs on Peacock. And she is what they call a booster. She shoplifts expensive clothes, and then she resells them to the public at a much cheaper price. Her name is Corvette in the movie, and all of she and her girls have set up multiple boosting operations in

0: Oakland. But the world of Oakland is very stylized and it's super different. And it's weird, but it's not so different from our real world that you won't recognize things like workers being mistreated, people not getting appropriate breaks at their job, not having money to live, and having to do things like set up your home in an abandoned chicken shack fast food restaurant.
1: So it's based on a true story.
0: Based on a true story. And what's really happening in this version of Oakland while Keke Palmer and her girls are boosting clothes, it almost looks normal, but it is definitely not. And there's time travel. There's science fiction. There's stop motion animation. And there's also Demi Moore starring as an evil fashion designer who hates the women who are stealing her clothes.
2: Okay. I just saw the preview and it looked really out there.
1: Yeah,
2: it sounds like it's really out there. I love Palmer, so I want to see it.
0: It is so bizarre, and that's about the most grounded description that I can give you. So I will say, if you love actors like Lakeith Stanfield, Taylor Page, who was just in Welcome to Derry, Naomi Ackie, who was in that Robert Pattinson movie where it's like the guy with 17 versions of him.
3: Oh, yeah,
0: the name is Mickey 17. A whole bunch of talented people in something that seems normal for about 30 seconds, and then you realize you're in the world of Boots Riley.
3: Okay. That's fun.
0: Yeah, this was a really fun one to do interviews for. So if you go to our YouTube channel, you can see me talking to this cast, and everybody's looking so fly, we like can't handle ourselves.
1: Okay.
4: Can't handle how good we look. And speaking of looking good, Gray, you're going to be in Vegas?
0: This weekend for Memorial Day, I get to be on the red carpet at the American Music Awards.
3: Awesome.
1: Oh, yeah. Awesome.
0: This one is really fun because it's like all of the greats, like J-Lo is going to be there, of course.
1: Yeah.
0: We got Noah Kahan. We got like Sabrina Carpenter. Wow. We've got Olivia Dean. And hosted once again by the legend Queen Latifah,
4: who's now going to be a judge on The Voice.
1: Yeah,
2: she's busy.
0: I know. I can't wait. This should be a really fun one. And it's not too sweltering yet in Vegas, so my makeup won't melt off that fast.
1: Would it be inappropriate for me to ask if you could slip J-Lo my phone number?
0: Oh, that's not inappropriate. Listen, you only have to compete with Brett Goldstein from her upcoming Netflix film, Office Romance.
1: I saw that.
2: Buying their red carpet romance is real?
0: No, ma'am.
2: I didn't think so either.
4: All right, so Al still has a chance.
1: Mine would be really real.
4: Yeah, just slip it on and see if she calls Big Al.
1: I never know. You know, just kind of throw it out there. Just, hey, I got a friend, you know.
0: I'm going to do it. I'm going to see what she says. And then basically I'm going to get Brett Goldstein to fight you in a cage match for J-Lo's love.
4: Oh, that'd be great.
1: Definitely. 100% fight.
4: I'll referee.
3: I would pay to watch that.
4: Yeah. I'll referee for free.
1: Kick him in the throat.
4: All right. Well, how do we catch your content from you out there in Vegas?
0: The best way to do it is to open up your Paramount Plus and turn into the CBS Los Angeles feed. That should be the simplest way in this very complicated world of streaming.
4: Perfect. There you awesome. Go. Paramount
2: And then
4: Plus.
2: She always posts the highlights on her social media, too.
4: Follow Gray Drake on
0: exactly.
4: social media. Always a good
0: Yay.
4: Time.
0: Yay.
4: Well, Gray, have fun in Vegas. Win big. Al, do you want to place any bets?
1: I always bet on black, Gray.
4: There you go.
1: So just roulette wheel, bet something on black, and good luck.
2: He'll pay you back.
1: Yeah, sure.
4: And I'm betting on J-Lo dropping that phone number on the ground as soon as you give it to her. Great. Have so much fun. We'll catch up with you again next week.
0: All right, everybody. Have a great Memorial Day.
4: Bye.
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10: So Harry Connick Jr., he was on the Today Show recently, shared a cool story about what he will be doing tonight in New York City.
11: My mother used to say she could die happy knowing that I played at Carnegie Hall. So when I was 10, she was diagnosed with ovarian cancer, and I was in New Orleans, and I called Carnegie Hall. I said, my name's Harry Connick. I'm a piano player. I wanted to know if I could play there. And they said, well, this is the box office. There's not much we can do. So I told my mom, I said, look, I tried, you know, but they told me no. So she died 3 years later, and I kept in the back of my mind that I wanted to play there. But I didn't want to go to Carnegie Hall unless it was a special occasion. So to this day, I've never been in that concert hall. Wow. So about 7 years ago, my manager called Carnegie Hall and asked if I could play on May the 22nd. 2026 would have been 100th birthday. So I'm not going to go in the building until about 7:30 that night, and I've never been on that stage, and then I'll perform this piece for her.
10: Wow. Finally gets to fulfill that.
12: Really cool.
13: That's beautiful.
12: Yeah.
13: I hope he doesn't mess up.
10: Do any of us have that one thing that Harry has that he wants to play at Carnegie Hall?
14: I can't play an instrument.
12: You mean like something you want to do that you want to be your bucket list that you wanted to mean something.
10: Yeah.
12: Like a big bucket list item?
10: Yeah.
12: Or like a goal to have?
10: That you wanted
5: to do. I've done everything.
10: Yeah, Carrie.
5: I mean, what else is there to do?
10: You've won the Gracie.
13: Yeah, the Radio Hall of Fame.
10: Texas Radio Hall of Fame.
13: Yes, yes.
10: Future probably Radio Hall of Fame.
5: Maybe. There you go.
13: The biggie.
5: That's what I want.
14: You're on stage with the Backstreet Boys.
10: Yeah, been on stage with the Backstreet Boys.
13: I would like to, this is nothing like sentimental, like Harry was talking about, but if Blake, if we redo this whole thing where I introduce him one time and he goes, Al, come on up here and sing with me. Holy fuck, that would be the best. Oh my gosh, you've done that. You've sang with
10: Cobra Starship. I filled in, Travie McCoy had a bar in one of their songs.
13: Yeah.
10: And I filled in for him because obviously Travie doesn't travel with Cobra Starship.
15: Travie doesn't travel?
10: He does travel, but not with them. They're not together anymore, but back
15: then. Two things. One, I was thinking of Jerry O'Connell, and two, y'all were my bucket list item.
10: Oh, to be on the show?
15: Mm-hmm. Come back home.
10: Wow. It's wonderful. Oh, so you fulfilled it.
15: Yeah.
5: Check.
10: Justin?
14: Probably sell out Madison Square Garden.
15: Doing what?
14: Yeah.
12: Yeah.
14: Being me.
15: you know, you want to do a one-man show?
14: I'll probably talk, stand up.
12: Yeah. And every day you are one step closer.
14: Every day.
10: Yeah. And call it.
14: Maybe do a DJ session.
10: On beat with part-time Justin.
14: Right.
10: Yes.
12: That would sell out.
14: Anna?
12: I don't know.
5: Taylor Swift.
12: Well, yes, of course, meet Taylor Swift. That's on every bucket list ever. But this would never happen. But, like, it would be a life dream to, like, host SNL. Like, that would be so cool.
13: Yes,
12: you know? Yeah. Like, I feel like that's a bucket list item for a lot of people. Or, you know what, just attend a show. No, let's go one step lower.
13: We'll do like
12: attend a show at SNL.
10: You have tears to this.
12: Yeah, be the musical guest
14: on SNL.
12: Yes.
13: Do like Harry did. Just call him up and just ask if you can host.
12: Yeah.
14: Anna, you always knew you wanted an EGOT.
12: Yeah.
14: Yeah.
12: Right. So, and the closest I'm to that is definitely the Tony.
14: Right, there you go.
12: Yeah, for sure.
10: Am I having a false memory? Did SNL let a random host once? Or was this a dream?
13: Not that I know of.
14: No, I remember the idea of letting some random person
12: We talked about how great of an idea that would be.
10: They should.
12: Kind of like the same as like having a normal person compete in the Olympics.
10: But they never let a rando host.
15: It's like jury duty.
12: Yeah.
10: Mm. Man. All right, well, SNL.
13: If you're listening.
10: We would host as a show. So you'd have like,
12: that'd be fun.
5: No.
15: Who's the musical performance?
12: Justin.
5: That's a bad idea. That's a bad idea.
16: Love letters to Kelly.
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10: 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That's where you can write her. Let's read some of those.
18: Love letters to Kelly.
12: Dear Kelly, you are the love expert.
5: I am.
12: I have a situation with a friend that I've known for almost 15 years. We've helped each other out on multiple occasions. In the past few years, she's had medical issues, and I've helped numerous times by lending her money. In recent times, she's requested lesser amounts, like $50 to $100 here and there. But recently, she got a shipment from overseas for some non-emergency items, and she spent money on a personal trip when she still has money that needs to be returned back to me. I feel like I'm being taken for granted and not able to understand how one can do this to a close friend. I haven't talked to her about it yet because I'm worried it might bring her some anxiety, but I'm feeling guilty holding it back. Any suggestions, please?
5: Well, here's the thing, and it's a great piece of advice that I actually got from Oprah. Every once in a while, Oprah says something really good.
13: I don't know if you know this about her.
5: But she says you don't loan money that you can't afford to give away.
13: Correct.
5: Right? So she doesn't loan money. She just gives it. Because the thing is, and I've fallen victim to this too over the years. Somebody comes to you crying. Oh, you're so, I need this help so much. Please just help me out. I'll promise I'll pay you back. You give them the money. You loan them. You think the money. And then time passes. And when you finally kind of hedge around, like, can you maybe pay me back? Suddenly, you are the enemy, and
13: what?
5: They avoid
13: you.
5: Yeah, bother me. They ghost you and stuff. So that's sometimes it's a really hard lesson you have to learn. Mm-hmm. But you know, like one, like what? After I got burned a few times, I finally got that lesson, and I had a girl that burned me. Mm-hmm. And you know, of course, I don't have money to put shoes on my kids' feet. Al, I got that one, And I said, look, I'm going to give you X amount of money. I'm going to give it to you, but this is the last time. And you have to just draw the line in the sand. And if

0: they don't stick around after that, that's not your friend. You're just a bank. I don't care how much history you have with that person.
1: Yep.
0: That's not somebody that, it's not a mutual beneficial relationship. This is, you're just an ATM to this person. So, you know, if you really want to have that conversation, if you love this person enough, say, look, you know, over the years, I've given you a lot of money. Why don't you try saying, I need some of my money back? Because I'm in a financial bad place. Even if you're not, just say, you know, I'm really short this month. You know, can you give me some of the money back? See what happens.
2: Just go to her house and start repossessing the things she's buying.
0: You know, and the unfortunate thing is, you know, if you don't have it in writing, there's no way you're going to get that money back, legally at least.
1: Nope.
0: So, you know, and it's hard because when you do, if it is going to be a legitimate loan, you got to get it in writing. You've got to have.
2: And sometimes they don't even
0: got something you're pulling out.
2: Yeah, he loaned somebody money.
1: I did, and I've got it in writing.
0: Even it doesn't have to be some legal. It just has to be.
2: Yeah.
0: Something. Go online. There's documents you can.
1: Just write it down. Handwrite it. I can't even find it. Now, that'll do me a lot of good in court because I can't find it.
2: Well, he'd probably just file for bankruptcy and then he won't owe you the money anyway.
0: But it's just shocking to me. People have no worries, no nerves asking you for money. But the minute you ask for it back.
1: You're the bad guy.
2: Yeah.
0: You're the bad guy.
3: Yeah.
0: So just, you know, and moving forward, just say, I have a rule. I don't loan money to friends anymore. I've been burned too many times, but I can give you $50 or whatever it is.
2: Al's is in handwriting, by the way.
1: That's handwriting.
0: But you got it.
3: And that's a signature.
1: He signed it.
2: Oh, there's a comma.
1: Dated it.
3: Oh, it looks like a letter to Santa.
2: Yeah.
1: I can't pay my
2: rent. When is it going to be due?
1: It's due in 3 months. I loaned it. This was recent. I mean, at the end of March. So April, May, June, end of June. So
3: coming up.
2: So far so good, huh?
4: I'm nosy. How much?
1: Comma. That's all.
0: What are you gonna do if he doesn't give it to you? What do you do?
1: Nothing. Calling Judge Greg Mathis.
2: Mm. Oh yeah, because then you both get paid.
1: I watched it anyway. So
2: Kelly was
1: on it.
2: Kelly was mentioning her favorite quote from Oprah. My favorite quote from Oprah is,
5: "I want JC."
2: Yes, ma'am. She was thirsty back then. She was very thirsty.
6: Love letters. Love letters to Kelly.
4: Dear Kelly, you are the love expert.
0: I am.
4: My partner is only 36, but suddenly, every time he stands up, he lets out this huge dramatic groan like he just finished a construction shift.
1: Oh, girl. Shout out, my brother.
4: Instead, he was just sitting on the couch watching YouTube for 2 hours.
2: Oh, haters.
4: And anytime one of his joints cracks, he yells, "Ow!"
0: Aww.
4: And then he goes,
1: "Don't hate on the man for that."
4: And then he goes, "Did you hear that?" "Yes, I heard it, obviously. I broke my foot 7 months ago and never made as much noise as this man does for just existing."
0: I know.
2: Just existing.
4: "Do I need to be more sympathetic or is he just dramatic?" And that's from Andy.
0: He's just dramatic. Look, my husband and I even said, I think one day we said to each other, we are going to purposely stop making noises when we stand up. It just happens.
1: Yeah, you get it from your parents,
0: I think. It just happens. I don't know. They're just, I don't know why, but Alan's like, we need to stop doing that.
2: I do
0: make
2: well.
0: It a joke.
2: I do well, except when I get it. Getting in the car is when I do. I can't help it.
0: Right.
2: Because
3: sometimes it helps. It feels good. Getting up and stretching, you're just like,
0: it's like our version of a Kia.
2: Standing up. Release the energy.
1: Yeah.
0: Right. So, I mean, I would. At some point in every marriage or relationship, every little thing they do is annoying. Breathing is annoying. The way they chew their food is annoying. The way they suck through a straw, it's like nails on a chalkboard. But, you know, you can learn to make a joke about it and laugh it off because what else are you going to do? And
1: have a contest.
2: Yeah.
4: In an awkward conversation, my mom goes,
2: "That's late night."
4: My mom goes, "Justin, I'm a moaner." And I'm like, "Ugh." But she was like talking about how anything she does.
2: Mom.
4: She's like, "Ugh.
0: I'm a motor?
2: Moaner."
0: Oh, I thought he said motor. I said, what's gross about that?
2: No.
0: Moaner.
2: Some words you don't want to hear come out of your mom's mouth.
4: But I understood what she's talking about. She just has to let out her movements.
3: Yeah.
2: And it's better that you actually have the good, because it's better for him to say, "Did you hear that about a joint popping?" than him pass gas and say,
1: "That's
2: where
1: I thought you were going with that."
2: But no, you have a good right now. If you want to write our love expert, you can do so. You can go to lovelettersTokelly.com. Hopefully we find yours and read it on the air so you can get that love advice. And in the meantime, go ahead and listen to the Love Letters to Kelly podcast on your drive home from work.
0: Yeah.
2: If you want to hear Kelly's voice. Two times.
0: And Robert's. A lot more Robert, too.
2: Yeah, definitely the white cheddar. So cheddary.
0: And we need jingle singers really bad, y'all.
2: Yeah. Audrey, can you sing the jingle so people know?
7: Love letters to Kelly.
2: Just like that.

0: Wow.
1: Save that and use it on the podcast,
2: yeah,
1: Robert.
2: There it is. Audrey's going to be.
1: I need to have each of y'all do a solo.
3: And have Italian guy go, hello.
2: Hello.
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5: All right, Philip, I heard you had one of the worst dates ever.
6: Well, it was my first date ever. And it was for my high school junior year homecoming. So I had just started driving, you know, a little bit previously to that.
7: Yeah.
6: Showed up to the girl's house, locked my keys in my car.
7: Oh.
6: And so we had to take her dad's car to homecoming. She barely spent any time with me the whole dance. And then we went back to her place. They had gotten my keys out. My parents came and brought an extra set or whatever. And I walked her to the door, and I said, would you like to go out another time? And without any hesitation, she just goes, nope, and then walked inside.
7: No.
6: And the best part is we had 5 classes together.
8: Oh, no.
9: Oh, no. Oh man.
10: Oh. Did y'all have chemistry?
6: Yes, actually.
5: But how are we doing nowadays, Philip? Are we married? Are we?
6: Oh, yeah.
5: Okay.
6: Married, got 3 kids. One of them's a teenager, so. Going through that.
5: I feel you, brother. Well, glad it worked out for you, Philip.
9: Yeah, it did.
5: You know, sometimes you gotta try before you find your real one. And let's take this call here from Whitney. Hi, Whitney.
11: Hi.
5: You went on one of the worst first dates ever. It was a blind date?
11: Yes.
5: Oh, boy.
11: It was.
5: What happened? Who set you up? Who's at fault?
11: Actually, so I had a really good friend, and she used to go to her hairdresser and get her hair blow dried every week. So I was like, you know, her hairdresser's probably pretty nice. You know, she knows her well. And so I went to her to have her do my hair. And she had a client that she's like, he's really sweet, and was trying to set him up with somebody. And she talked me into going on a blind date with him. So I met him and we walked in there, and there were girls on the stage, and they had their faces down, bottoms up. And I was like, oh, my God, are we in a strip club? and so we get in there, and I'm like, okay, I'll be open-minded. And I guess he had a bunch of friends there. So he had a group of guys that he was sitting there and wanted to hang out with. So he's sitting there talking to all his friends. I'm sitting there quiet by myself, like, what do I even look at or talk to? Who do I talk to?
8: Oh, man.
11: And so I decided to leave. And when I, I didn't even know he knew I left, but I walked out to the parking lot. And when I got to my car, he chased me behind me and grabbed my arm and twirled me around and tried to give me a kiss. And I was like,
5: a romantic.
11: Whoa. Yeah, so I slapped him in the face and drove off. I was like, what the heck just happened?
5: And I can only imagine this bozo going back into the club and, and going,
9: I don't know what happened.
5: I don't know what happened, guys. She slapped me. What did I do wrong, bro?
11: I've never met this person in my life, and you think that's like a good way to.
5: Oh, man.
8: Yikes.
5: Yeah. You dodged a huge bullet right there.
8: Sure did.
11: Yeah,
8: did. I know. And you got a good story out of it.
5: When he walked in, was everybody going like, hey, what's up, Rich? Good to see you again, buddy.
11: Right?
5: The regular.
9: All right.
5: Thank you, Whitney, for sharing. How are you doing now? Hey. You find somebody?
11: Oh, yeah. I've been married for 12 years. We have 3 kids.
5: Okay, good.
11: Got my 2-year-old in the car back here.
8: Perfect. Oh,
5: glad he heard that story.
11: Oh, yeah.
5: Whitney, thank you. We love you. Have a wonderful day.
11: Thank you, guys.
5: Bye.
8: Bye.
5: I think this is a first. We have a man snitching on himself.
8: Whoa.
9: What?
7: Joel, finally.
5: Joel is calling about the worst date ever, and he

0: claims he is the reason for that worst date ever.
1: He is the worst date. Wow.
0: Hello, Joel.
2: Hello. I am the worst date ever.
0: Joel, you don't understand the type of courage it takes to call a radio show and talk about you being the reason for the worst date ever.
2: I got to own up to it, I guess, right?
0: All right, man. Well, hit us with it. What happened, dude? Man.
2: All right, so at the time, I was going through a pretty nasty divorce.
0: Okay.
2: I was already a year after filing and all that kind of stuff, and it was kind of dragging on in court, so I had kind of already decided I'm going to move on and I'm going to get dating again. So I got online like people do, and I met a girl online, and we talked for a month or so, and finally met her in person. And the date was great. It was fine. We went out to eat, Olive Garden, you know, all that stuff. And on the way home, like, I just trauma dumped, like, hardcore. Told her everything that my ex-wife had done, that she cheated on me. And, it did not go so well. I trauma dumped hardcore. And
0: hold on. Joel, did you cry?
2: A little bit, yeah.
3: Oh, no.
4: But what opened the conversation for you to feel like, yes, now's the time?
2: I honestly, I do not remember.
5: She asked you how you're doing.
2: I think so, probably.
1: How are you?
2: Probably so. It's probably something that simple, like, you know, how are you doing? And it was a whole year after I filed. I thought I was good, you know?
0: Yeah.
1: But you know what, dog? Sometimes it is good to get it out there. Because, you know, as guys,
6: not on a date.
1: I know, Kelly.
6: I did the same
0: Kelly
6: thing.
0: Did
6: and
0: it
6: that
0: too.
6: Poor guy, he's sitting there looking at me like, what have I gotten myself into? But you just can't stop yourself. You
1: Sometimes
6: can't help it.
1: Sometimes you got to get it out,
0: and
1: you know?
0: And the first couple dates after your divorce are going to be the trauma dump.
6: Yeah.
1: And now you're married, right? No.
2: I am married to somebody else.
1: Oh, okay. All right. Okay.
0: Not that one, though.
1: Okay.
2: To clarify, no. So legally, during that date, I was still married to my ex.
0: Yes.
1: Right.
2: And I made that known ahead of time. You know, on my dating, I'm like, hey, this is kind of weird, but I am legally married. I'm not hiding that. I'm in a divorce that's just dragged on forever, and I'm trying to move on and get past it. So that was not a surprise or anything. I made that, okay. I was very careful with that on the online dating thing.
1: Yeah.
2: So afterwards, she messaged me, and she's like, you know, I thought I was okay with dating somebody that's going through that, but I don't think that's going to work.
5: Oh, yeah. You got too much trauma for her.
1: How long did it take for you to trauma dump to your current wife?
2: Same kind of situation. I met her while I was still legally married. That was another year or so into this divorce that dragged on forever.
6: Mm.
2: So I actually proposed to her while I was still going through the divorce and the other one.
1: Oh, my.
4: Wow.
2: And she said yes. She knew what I was going through, and, you know, she was supportive of it. And she had actually went through a divorce, too, about a year or so before she met me. So she was still kind of fresh out of it, too. And we've been married for 3 years.
0: Okay. Happy ending.
1: Yeah.
4: Yes.
0: There is light at the end of the tunnel.
2: Endings.
0: And Joel probably helped a lot of people out that are going through divorces, about to go on a date. Just stare at yourself in the mirror and repeat 3 times, I will not trauma dump. I will not trauma dump.
2: I will not trauma dump.
4: But hey, at least you're self-aware, and that's important.
2: I am self-aware.
4: Mm-hmm.
1: You must be really rich for your divorce to take so long.
2: I filed bankruptcy, and it was the worst thing that's ever happened.
0: Oh, no. So there you go, Al. You're wrong.
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1: Sam News Update. Good afternoon. Kyle Bailey. Crews of the Douglas Forest Protective Association dealt with the Shed Camp fire on Wednesday. Public Information Officer Rachel Pope said at 12 noon, the DFPA's Camera Detection Center identified a smoke column approximately 11 miles southeast of Tiller. Pope said wildland firefighters from DFPA and the Umpqua National Forest Tiller Ranger District responded to a fire with a mutual aid response block. Crews arrived to find an estimated 2-acre fire burning in an inactive industrial slash unit with no threat to homes or structures. Pope said firefighters quickly engaged in an initial attack and stopped the fire's forward spread. With assistance from DFPA's dozer, the fire was fully lined and plumbed, and mop-up efforts began. Limited smoke may still be visible in the area. No homes or structures were threatened. The cause of the Shed Camp fire remains under investigation. With the long Memorial Day weekend just hours away, the Douglas Forest Protective Association is encouraging residents to help keep communities and forests safe from wildfire. Public Information Officer Rachel Pope said warmer temperatures, dry conditions, and increasing fire danger across the Douglas District means that only takes one small spark to start a wildfire. Pope said with the neighboring Oregon Department of Forestry, Southwest Oregon District, and Josephine and Jackson counties already in fire season, and fire season expected to start soon in the Douglas District, everyone is encouraged to use extra caution outdoors. More safety information from the Douglas Forest Protective Association is linked with our story at 541radio.com.
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1: 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Whew, sure hope it's good.

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